0: Thunderbird Nation to the Thunderbird Coaches Show. I'm your host, John Smith, alongside head football coach Delane Fitzgerald. And appearing courtesy of Visit Cedar City Bryanhead is Floyd Chalk the Fourth. Thanks for coming on the show, guys.
1: Hey, thank you for having us, John.
0: Yeah, Coach, I got some questions right off the bat. I noticed that you're grabbing for your readers a little bit. I noticed that you started eating dinner a little early, around 4:30.
1: And it starts.
0: I noticed that you had a little craving for the tapioca. Coach, what happened yesterday?
1: John, I turned 50 yesterday.
0: 50. That's halfway to 100, ladies and gentlemen.
1: Like most people watching this don't understand that.
0: We're going to talk about math later.
1: John, I'm 50, but I feel 35.
0: Okay.
1: Okay. Yep. I've had readers for 10 years.
0: Yep.
1: I don't know what tapioca is. I can't eat at 4:30 because we're still on the practice field.
0: You'll figure it all out. Also, I noticed that you've been subscribing to the game show channel. that's no offense to our audience. This is just a joke. We're just messing around with Fitz.
1: He turned 50 yesterday. One day into this, 50 is pretty good.
0: Yeah, 50 is great. It's better than the alternative from what I hear. Congratulations for your milestone birthday of 50 years old.
1: Appreciate you, brother.
0: Yeah, you bet. Let's move on to some football. We've got milestones with the 50-year-old deal over here. He's always going to be 1 year older than me, by the way. So it's like, you know, he's going to feel all the milestone birthdays. You can tell me how it goes. Get me prepared. You're almost exactly a year. You're like 11 months older than me.
1: I don't think physically we're on the same course. As we're sitting here right now, brother, I think you and I probably should run our own races.
0: We could. You'd probably be.

0: beat me in a sprint.
1: No, it's not what I'm talking about. So,
0: yeah. And maybe an Indian leg wrestle, you probably beat me.
1: Yeah, you spent a lot of time on a golf course.
0: I do.
1: In your earlier age.
0: I could have a long drive contest.
1: I spent a lot of time lining up on a football field and running into people for fun.
0: But that's knees. Oof, knees.
1: Wrecked it. It's everything.
0: I just watch you walk and I go, oof, I'm glad I played golf.
1: Wrecked a few cars, did some of those things, you know, all the while you're working on your sandwich.
0: That's it. All right, let's talk football. The T-Birds traveled to St. Paul, Minnesota to take on the Tommies of St. Thomas this last week. Coach, going into the game, you mentioned there was they were multiple on offense. You mentioned that they were coached very well and that they played sound assignment football. That kind of ended up being the tail of the tape, so to speak. Let's break down the 28-26 nail biter at St. Thomas. Coach, what did it look like? Kind of a gloomy day, kind of a strange vibe in the stadium. What did you guys see out there?
1: Yeah, we knew we had a tough challenge ahead of us. You know, we're traveling halfway across the country and the temperature dropped 20, 25 degrees on us. And all of a sudden we went from a very dry climate to something that was wet. And it was wet the entire game. Sometimes more than others, but there was always a mist coming down.
0: Always that
1: or
0: drizzle.
1: Rain.
0: Yeah.
1: But we had that the whole game and just a different atmosphere than we were used to. John, short week for us, very long week for them, back-to-back home games. And we got back here late from Colorado State and had to turn around and leave early to get to Minnesota. Came out, we were flat as a pancake. And if you really want to tail of the tape on what happened, John, no energy, no enthusiasm, no urgency, all the ease, but no urgency from us on Saturday, and just didn't play very well at any point in time in the game. Need to stop talking about us and give credit. St. Thomas got one of the best coaching staffs in the country, one of the best head coaches in the country. He's done a nice job there with that program for the last 18, 19 years. They're really good, John. They're not going to beat themselves.
0: Yeah.
1: So what happened is we went in there and we didn't beat them. So people want to hear some of the particulars of the game. You know, we give up an early touchdown on a big play, and we've got to stop giving up chunk plays on defense.
0: Was it in a reverse? Like
1: they ran a reverse.
0: Okay.
1: They ran a reverse and had it well blocked and had us out leveraged, and we weren't able to make the tackle on the 10-yard line to get it on the ground and make them run another play. So we're down 7-0 early. John, 5 minutes later, we pick off. Parker Vance gets an interception, a pick six.
0: Yeah.
1: We're up 10-7. John, what should happen in one of those scenarios? Our defense should come back out and our defense should get a three and out, and then we should score twice. All of a sudden, they should look up and it's 24-7. That didn't happen. We just didn't have any oomph about us on Saturday. We give up a late touchdown. We give up a quarterback sneak, goal line quarterback sneak to go into halftime. And one of the biggest plays of the game there, but they're on the 3-inch line and he sneaks it in and they go into halftime. We're only down one score at halftime. We're used to being down at halftime, unfortunately. And it's another thing that we have to change.
0: It's a puzzle piece we need to figure out for sure. Yeah.
1: We're thinking we're going into halftime. The guys are going to handle it well like they've handled them all well.
0: Yeah.
1: And we're going to come out and play well in the second half. We came out, John. We were flat. We were flat. We didn't have any urgency. Late in the third quarter, early fourth quarter, we block a punt. We have it first and 10 on the 20-yard line. We're down one score. And just no urgency from our offense. No this. From our offense, which is what you have to have in a game of football. But we go 3-and-out, kick a field goal there instead of scoring 7 in a situation where we should score 7 points. And really, John should blow them out again at that point. Just didn't happen. It didn't happen. I've spent the last 3 or 4 days thinking about it.
0: Yeah.
1: It's time to move on to Idaho State. We play a really good football program this Saturday night. Take your hat off to St. Thomas. That they've won 160 games there over the last 18 seasons for a reason.
0: Yeah, they had some good size to them for a Pioneer League. These days, though, we talk about non-scholarship leagues and things like that, but the reality is where we've got NIL, we've got the rev share. It's not what it used to be. The money is there. There's still some discrepancy there, even if they're a non. Scholarship league. They've got some big boys and they play big boy football. I mean,
1: football,
0: they were very assignment.
1: Football is St. Thomas's marquee sport.
0: It's important to them.
1: Yeah, St. Thomas is spending as much money in football as we are.
0: Yeah. So just some

0: Bright spots that I noticed, Coach. We'll get through St. Thomas and move on here. But the man sitting next to you gave a heroic effort, carrying the ball 26 times for 118 yards, another 10 yards in the air, running into a bunch of 8-man boxes. It was tough sledding, but Floyd Chalk did a great job against the Tommies. Set up all the scoring, really, for the Thunderbirds. Jaden Rogers, I thought, had a good game. 2 field goals, 4 touchbacks on the kickoffs. I thought the special teams did a good job. I mean, we blocked a punt. They missed a field goal. It's like 90% chance winning a football game when those two things happen. So
1: we had 2 good kickoff returns. We had a good punt return. For the first time this season, we won the special teams battle on Saturday.
0: Yeah.
1: I'm happy about that.
0: Yeah. I've called them out for the first 3 games. I got to give them their roses
1: now. You said heroic.
0: They did a good
1: job. He likes the big tag words, not heroic.
0: It's my job.
1: You play good. If you'd have rushed for 115, 3 touchdowns and saved somebody's life, like at the end of them with some CPR, that's heroic.
2: Yeah.
1: You played well on Saturday. Heroic's a big word.
0: He was running into a lot of 8-man boxes. I was just like, he knew that they were coming. And he said, come tackle me. And he did a good
1: job.
0: He's
1: on this numbers thing today. He wants people to know
0: that
1: 50 is half of 100 and that he can count to 8. hey, you're making mom proud right now.
0: Yeah, well,
1: you
0: good
1: are.
0: Good for me. Good for
1: no,
0: me.
1: No, Floyd right now, John Floyd is sitting second in the country in rushing. It's a priority for us for him to be first. We've got to pick it up on the offensive line. Our offensive line has to play better than they've played the last 2 weeks
0: sure.
1: and have a sense of urgency about them, and that'll be one of the focuses this week.
0: Get some grit. Get some toughness. Those guys, they've showed it. We know it's in there. We just need to sustain it.
1: For the first
0: 2 weeks,
1: we had it, and then it went away a little bit.
0: Yeah.
1: John, our eye discipline. Our eye discipline up front has to be better, and our offensive linemen have to get their eyes where they're supposed to get their eyes. And then there has to be a priority on us rolling people off of the ball. We know that Floyd's a good football player, and we've got to get him some help in the run game.
0: Yeah. On defense, Parker Vance, we mentioned his pick 6. He also led the T-Birds with 11 tackles. He's got 4 interceptions in 4 games this year, playing good football for us. Loga Lima Lessa. 7 tackles. Tim Christian also had 5. Shout out TC. I'll also say this, like on offense, it just seemed like they did a much better job than I expected containing our quarterback. We have a weapon back there, and he didn't seem to get loose very often. There was a broken play where he was able to scamper 19 yards into the end zone. But for the most part, you know, you'd like to see him with 60, 70, 80 yards rushing, but they limited him. Was that scheme? Did they do a good job? Were we just a little timid on the offense?
1: Some of it is their coaching staff and Wally, their defensive coordinator, who's been there for 17 seasons, doing a great job. But some of it was their scheme. But the other part falls on me. That I didn't let that young man know what his assignment was, and we didn't drill it in enough to accomplish what we were trying to accomplish there.
0: Got it. Final thoughts on St. Thomas. We'll move on here quick, but it was very quiet. Coach, you mentioned kind of the weather was really different. I mentioned, and this is probably not good for television. I'm going to say it anyway. You could hear a mouse fart in that stadium. It was literally silent. It was wild. I've never been to a football stadium. High school Pop Warner's louder.
1: Other than the portly guy standing behind.
0: He had a lot to say.
1: Yeah, he had a lot to say. But other than the one, but you could hear him.
0: You could hear it. You could hear him across the stadium,
1: maybe across, you know, St. Paul, Minnesota, you could hear him.
0: Wild.
1: So, but he informed me that I'd be unemployed in the next few weeks multiple times. Anyway.
0: He had a lot to say. He was good at what he was doing.
1: The young man makes me smile. But,
0: that's funny.
1: Hey, a few more salads and an evening walk after dinner.
0: There you go. just as the visiting team, you kind of look forward to a quiet stadium and we just didn't take advantage of it. So we'll move on to St. Thomas. Right now we've got a segment. It's the Visit Cedar City Brian Head Student Spotlight. That is Floyd Chalk IV. Mr. Chalk, Mission Hills, California. Is that home?
2: No, it's not home, but
0: where's home?
2: That's where my school was.
0: Oh, okay.
2: Home is Lancaster, California.
0: Lancaster, sure.
2: Yes, sir.
0: Fantastic, man. And you went to what high school?
2: Bishop Alemany.
0: Yes, I was going to have you say it first so I didn't mispronounce it.
2: Yeah.
0: what a great high school career. You were highly touted out of high school. What are some of the schools that came knocking to try to get you to come play for them?
2: I had University of Washington my freshman year, Penn State my freshman year, and Hawaii, a couple other schools.
0: Okay. Yeah. Okay. And then you ultimately chose to go to Grambling. What went into the decision to take it from California all the way out there?
2: Coach Hugh Jackson.
0: I got it.
2: Yeah, California native.
0: Got it.
2: Yeah.
0: Got it. And look, you had a few carries there. Sophomore year, you kind of popped a little bit. Tell us a little bit about your experience there in Grambling.
2: It was great. I loved it. But I just wanted a bigger stage to show my talents.
0: Got it.
2: Yeah.
0: One of the best bands. I love Grambling's band, man.
2: They
0: get it. Yeah.
2: Yeah.
0: So you want a little bigger stage. You went into the portal and you ended up at San Jose State, a little closer to home, obviously, on the West Coast. What did you learn while you were at San Jose State? I mean, you had a good junior year there. Lots of yards, a few touchdowns. You had it going.
2: Yeah. Coach Smith, he taught me a lot there. He taught me how to work on my third level moves, me versus the safety, which I didn't showcase Saturday.
0: There's always next week, Floyd. We're good.
2: Yeah.
0: But you did learn some of your craft.
2: Yeah, for sure.
0: Okay. And then a little injury happens, right? You kind of get your year cut short there. Went into the transfer portal and found Southern Utah. How did you end up in Cedar City, Utah, my friend? We're glad you're here, by the way.
2: Yeah,
0: very glad.
2: For sure.
0: Glad you're a T-Bird. But how did you find your way to Cedar City?
2: Coach Fitz came and found me.
0: Oh.
2: Yeah.
0: That's a good scouting job, Coach. Had a baby.
2: Yeah, Coach Fitz came and found me. It was tough for me in the portal, but Coach Fitz took a chance on me.
0: Yeah, great. You've kind of been a part of multiple systems that run multiple running backs.
2: Mm-hmm.
0: You're kind of the guy here. How do you like being kind of the workhorse and the guy that gets most of the carries?
2: I love it. I love putting it on my back. It makes me go harder and my mentality even stronger.
0: Fantastic, man.
1: Places you've been, three schools.
2: Yes, sir.
1: Hey, the food going from Lancaster, California to Louisiana. Tear your stomach up any?
2: No, actually, the cafeteria was kind of great.
0: Kind of great?
2: Yeah. We had different sections like Chinese food, soul food, subway station, stuff like that.
1: No Cajun?
2: I try to stay away from it.
0: Yeah, stay away from
1: it. Oh, that's what I was asking. You didn't try any real Louisiana food.
2: Not really. Like the chicken probably was alligator and stuff like that.
0: You never know.
2: Yeah.
0: Other white meat.
1: The chicken was probably alligator.
0: Yeah, the other white meat.
1: That's the boot. I love the food in the boot.
0: Yes.
1: Had to ask.
0: A lot of flavor anyway.
1: It is.
0: Yeah. You know, the transfers portal is a hot topic. You played in three systems.
2: Mm-hmm.
0: Mentally, how do you prepare yourself from system to system to system? And what does that look like for you? Like, what's your preparation?
2: I just tell myself reset and let it come to me and just get in the books.
0: Yeah, love it. What are you studying here at SUU?
2: Well, when I transferred in, I was a philosophy major. And then they cut that to only minor. General studies.
0: General studies now with a philosophy minor.
2: Mm-hmm.
0: See, Floyd Chalk's river runs deep, ladies and gentlemen. Philosophy. I like it. Let's see. A couple things, like just simple things. Favorite game day meal. What you like to eat?
2: I like to eat short, but game day meal, we're either getting fed. So like a little bit of chicken salad, like a piece of bread or something. Keep my stomach full.
0: What if you're in the off season and you just want to go get that go-to meal? What's that one?
2: Probably some fast food. I hate fast food, but yeah.
0: Once in a while.
2: A shake or something.
0: You break down. Get you some ice cream. Got it.
2: Yeah.
0: Got it.
1: John, of all the running backs that I've coached in my career, and we've had some war daddies here since we've been here, and had some in the past. Shout out to Gavin Labatt and Hayes Page, but he may be the mentally and physically toughest that I've ever coached. Targy Lamson was a dude a couple years ago for us. But Floyd does something that none of the rest of them do. Floyd tote the ball 30 times on Saturday and show up to walk through and practice on Sunday evening and go.

0: at it like you didn't even play in a game last night. A lot of respect for you, young man. We got eight more games together, but a lot of respect.
1: Yes, yeah. Sir.
2: When I first saw you on campus, I was talking to Fitz, and he described you as a muscle hamster.
1: Yeah.
2: A muscle hamster.
1: Yeah.
2: Do you take pride in that, or is that offensive?
0: I always thought the fourth at the end of Floyd's. I thought they were talking about your height.
1: Nah.

0: want to keep respected and known.
1: A long line of Floyd Chalks.
0: Yeah, and it's to be continued later
1: let's
0: on.
1: Let's go. Let's
2: Floyd's,
1: go.
2: Later Floyd's, on. Floyd's father, the third cool dude.
1: Yeah, awesome.
2: So, great guy.
1: Well, welcome to Cedar City, man. We're happy that you're here. We love watching you play football. We also love you being a part of our community, man.
0: Yes, I love being here.
1: Yeah, absolutely. So that was our student spotlight from Visit Cedar City, Brian Head. Coach, we got a big one this week. They're all big. We only have 12 of them. They're all very meaningful, but the most important game is the next one. Mm-hmm. We got Idaho State Bengals. We got homecoming week. We got kind of the weather changing. As I like to say, there's a crispness in the morning air.
2: It is a little cooler.
1: The trees are turning different colors here.
2: John,
1: it's
2: y'all
1: my
2: don't
1: favorite
2: have any,
1: time of the
2: don't
1: year.
2: Don't have
1: I love
2: any
1: it.
2: Trees here.
1: I'm looking at those three
2: y'all
1: trees
2: out there.
1: Right there.
2: Hey, we're on the border of the desert, and we're sitting here in a complex where they planted a couple of little trees.
1: Do you see the pretty girl that just walked in?
2: She's been here about 20 minutes, but yeah, I saw her when she came in.
1: I've been in the zone.
2: It was the reason for the "your mom's proud of you" comment.
1: Mama Diane. Oh, I see how you are. Oh,
2: just over.
1: Talking trash to me in front of my mom.
2: Right, in front of your
1: rude.
2: Mom.
1: Rude. Anyway, welcome, yeah, Mama hey, Diane.
2: John, Idaho State's ranked, it depends on what poll you're looking at. They're anywhere from 7th or 8th to 13th in the poll, depending on which one you're paying attention to. The best football team Idaho State's had in 43 years. Everybody knows they won a national title in 81 with Marvin Lewis as a wide receiver and Dirk Cotter as a quarterback, and they had a couple other dudes on that team. They went back to the playoffs and made a run in 83. But haven't had many winning seasons and I don't know if they've had any playoff appearances since 83, but they're headed that way now. Fifth-year quarterback who's doing a really nice job. Cody Hawkins took that job 4 seasons ago, and his dad shortly thereafter came with him. So Dan Hawkins and Cody Hawkins have went about the business of rebuilding that program. They have the most seniors of any team in the conference. They've spent the last 4 seasons building this, and they're reaping the rewards of having some delayed gratification, John.
1: They've retained a lot of their talent. It's hard to get someone through all 3 or 4 years of a system, and they've been doing a decent job of keeping their guys there in Pocatello.
2: They have, and then some of them that have left. They're like everybody else in FCS. Kids leave for greener pastures.
1: Yeah.
2: They've allowed some of them to leave and fail and brought them back.
1: Okay.
2: That Chet and James does a nice job, and forgive me, but the cook kid, the quarterback, is a great player, and he's the catalyst for their offense and gets it going. But Chet and James and a couple of those other older players are doing a nice job on offense for them.
1: Yeah.
2: They switch over on defense and don't have a star on defense. They've got 14, 15 young men that are playing really hard and running to the ball and believing what Grant's telling them as a defensive coordinator, and they're doing a nice job with that. And then, John, they turn around, and he's number 0. But they've got a little jitterbug from California that's returning kicks and punts.
1: That can scoot.
2: And is now playing for them at tailback. That's a really good football player. And we've got to respect him and contain him. And their kicker is as good or better than anybody in the conference. John, they've done a nice job. What are they doing best right now? That they're undefeated. The players are believing everything that comes out of their mouth, and they're playing really, really hard. And the young men on their team, once you hit your senior year, your fifth year, you have a belief in yourself.
1: Sure.
2: Even if you're not the most talented player on the field, you believe that you can be successful and you're a good football player. And that's what they've got going right now.
1: You got a little maturity and a little self-belief. So you had mentioned they're 3-0, they're undefeated. They got wins over VMI 38-10. Then they've got Utah State, who they shocked 29-17. And then University of San Diego blew them out 59-17. The numbers that pop out to me aren't so much the offense, but the defense. 10 points, 17 points, 17 points. Win a lot of football games, keeping people under 20 points. You mentioned there's really no star on that defense, but maybe the defense as a collective is the star.
2: No doubt.
1: Yeah.
2: No doubt. Grant deserves a lot of – their defense coordinator deserves a lot of credit, and Cody and Dan Hawkins, for who they've recruited and put on that defense over the last 4 seasons, deserve a lot of credit for what they've done there. But, no, they've got 14, 15 good football players playing really, really hard. John, they're doing a good job on first down. I don't know if there's a statistic out there, but they're leading the country in second down defense.

0: defense. They're giving up less than a half a yard on second down, and then they're winning on third down. But when you get people, when you're averaging third and seven plus, yeah, you're going to be pretty successful on defense.
1: Yeah, that's a great segue to the Stephen Wade Toyota keys to the game, Coach. Let's get into a few of the keys that are going to help us be successful on Saturday.
0: Yeah, we've got to prevent the big plays on defense, and we've got to stop giving up chunk plays. What we've done worse this fall is give up chunk plays on defense, and what has Idaho State done best is get chunk plays. Yeah. But he stands back there and gets comfortable and throws the ball really, really well. We've got to eliminate not a lot of them. We've got to eliminate most all of the chunk plays on Saturday night and not give those up. We've got to handle homecoming week. Homecoming week is a spectacle around here. It's a big deal. Our players have an obligation every single day. We had coaches luncheon yesterday, powder puff practice last night. Floyd and I are at the – he wants to know why he missed that. You were not invited.
2: Wait a minute. There was powder puff?
0: Yeah, we go podcast today, powder puff game tonight, pep rally tomorrow. There's something on Thursday, something on Friday.
1: Yeah.
0: But a lot of distractions. One of the keys to the game is that our young men are able to focus and focus on their education and focus on football this week and avoid a little bit of the homecoming distraction. And then, John, since you're on a math kick today, 50 is half of 100 and eight people are in the box. And the Stephen Wade key to the game on Saturday will be us being up 1 point at the end of the game. Mm-hmm. When the buzzer goes off, us being up at least 1 point.
3: Yes, sir.
1: I like it. Coach, that's I mean, there is a master of the obvious. We finished the Stephen Wade Toyota keys to the game with the most important piece of every game. Score more points than they do.
3: Yes, sir.
0: We talked about it a little bit. Team that wins third down.
1: Third down.
0: Yeah, the highest third down percentage is going to have a chance to be right there. And the team that wins the turnover battle is going to be right there. Yeah. Those are the obvious.
1: Okay. Coach, thanks for giving us a preview on the Idaho State Bengals. We got a little history with the Idaho State. We're geographically, we're pretty close.
0: Played them a lot of times.
1: Yeah, we have. So let's get into that. It is now time for the Pizza Hut slice of history. The Thunderbirds have already played in some high-scoring games this season, beating Weber State 47-42 in the Beehive Bowl. And the T-Birds, Colorado State, combined for 82 points a week later in Fort Collins. Neither game matches what happened the last time Southern Utah and Idaho State turned a game into a real shootout. Let's look back at the game from October 23rd, 1999. Southern Utah and Idaho State playing the highest scoring game in the history of our series. Thunderbirds beat the Bengals 63-47. Not a lot of defense in that one back in 1999. 63-47 at Eccles Coliseum. They combined for 110 points. SUU has never scored more against Idaho State than the 63 points. Challenge accepted. The Thunderbirds kept it going a year later in Pocatello with a 62-24 win on October 21st in 2000. And that 38-point margin is still SUU's largest win in the series. Southern Utah and Idaho State have met 21 times since 1989, with the Bengals holding a 12-8-1 edge. Did we have a tie? Did we turn into European football? What happened there?
0: They used to give ties up until about 20 years ago.
1: Weird.
0: You could tie a college football game. But I am, I need somebody in the crowd or maybe Regan. What's shocking is in 99 and 2000, I think they were running midline triple here.
1: Oh.
0: So to score 60 points back-to-back games, but
1: Big plays.
0: Hey, what was Coach's name? He's a Virginia native, like myself, but he had initials.
1: Oh. TD?
0: Oh, that's terrible.
1: No, TD was down south.
0: We can't spend a lot of time on it, but yeah.
1: Anyway,
0: but yeah, they had a coach.
1: It's quite a thing.
0: Who was a midline triple guy?
1: Yeah.
0: What was a Georgia Southern disciple running that midline triple? Paul Johnson, Georgia Southern, Georgia Tech, Navy midline triple, and came here and had it rolling for at least two games. But had it rolling for a couple of seasons here.
1: Yeah. To wrap up the Pizza Hut slice of history, the T-Birds have won the most recent meeting, 46-24 in Cedar City, I believe last year, to open the 2025 season. Always a tough opponent. They've had our number a little more times than we've had theirs. We're looking forward to seeing them this weekend, though.

0: Coach, any shout outs? Floyd, you got any shout outs to family or anything? Let's start with you, Floyd. Shout outs to your people.
1: No, not really. Shout out to the T-Birds.
0: Hey.
1: Let's go get it this weekend.
0: Yeah, I love it. Your mom and dad, no?
1: Yeah, of course.
0: Okay.
1: All right, mom, dad.
0: All right.
1: God.
0: There you go.
1: Yeah.
0: The important stuff.
2: Which mom, dad's name? Obviously, Floyd Chalk the third.
1: Yeah, Monica
2: and mom.
1: Speed.
2: There you go.
0: Love it.
1: Yeah.
0: Okay.
2: My
0: Coach.
2: Turn?
0: Yeah, your turn.
2: To Miss Diane Smith, your mom
0: you
2: sitting
0: mine.
2: Over here? Sure I did. Hey, Regan and Maddie being here. Joe and Linda, still not trying the last
0: DDA.
2: Name. Yeah, Miss Marie Tewitt, Naki, Holly, Amy, Jeff, Jennifer, Miss June, the prettiest lady in this town, Miss Marguerite, and then my better three-fourths, Miss Ashley.
0: 7/8 probably.
2: At least.
0: Well, I was just here to shout out my mom. It's exciting. She still supports me. I'm almost 50, and she still comes and supports. What a good mom.
2: My mother and stepfather were at the Colorado State game.
0: Yeah, you got plenty of people following you around, man. Yeah. You got people flying in from all over the country to see you. I'm just excited. My mom says hello.
2: She drove across. She loved you enough to drive across town.
0: Across Cedar City.
2: Yeah. It's something you. I played a lot of ball growing up, and my family was great about it and loved the ball. And then you hit your 30s and 40s, and you're bouncing around the country coaching, and you don't care.
0: Mm-mm.
2: Like, it doesn't matter to you if anybody's there or not. And then all of a sudden, you hit mid to late 40s, and you're like, oh, this is kind of neat.
0: It is really cool.
2: I got my mother and father and got my step-parents.
0: Yeah.
2: And yeah. All my buddies from back home, that they show up from time to time. And, yeah, former players. It's
0: yeah.
2: cool.
0: Look. I just really appreciate Thunderbird Nation, my beautiful wife as well. Just to finish up the shout outs. I just enjoy everybody coming out, supporting the Thunderbirds, the student body, the administration. Feel the love. This weekend is going to be big. We're going to pack the stadium. We're going to be loud. We need some cowbells. I actually have, I didn't bring it, but I have an announcement. One of the donors went out and bought 40 cowbells. We're gonna get with Jeff and Naki. We're gonna get them to the people that'll use them. So that's an exciting thing. We got a special one for you. Maybe we'll highlight it next week's show.
1: Put some glitter on it.
0: Put a little glitter on it.
2: Because I like glitter. Because I'm a glitter guy.
0: No. Oh, goodness.
2: You brought up we're gonna pack it. We woke up this morning 82%. At 82% of capacity.
0: Great.
2: Maybe by dinner time tonight, the game will be sold out. Hey, guys, if you got interest and want to be there, you want to grab your tickets now.
0: Yeah, and shout out the Molinos for the cowbells. That's really cool. We're going to get loud. Coach mentioned that we need to get loud. They went out and put some action behind it.
2: Go Tony.
0: Yeah, Tony and Barb, great supporters of the program. So we appreciate you guys for the Molinos. For Floyd Chalk the fourth, for Delane Fitzgerald and Thunderbird Nation, I'm John Smith signing off. Go Thunderbirds.
2: Go Thunder.
3: All righty, everybody, and welcome to Beyond the Huddle. I am your host, Justice Rockhill, live in Cedar City, Utah, on a beautiful Tuesday night. With me, as always, is my incredible co-host, Johnny Hansen. Johnny, how you doing today?
4: You know, doing pretty good. I didn't get too wet from the rain out there, but it's yeah. It's coming down tonight in Cedar City.
3: Oh, yeah, absolutely. Yeah, I mean, I'm a big rain guy. You know, I like to see it, but I'm not looking forward to walking home in it myself, honestly.
4: Oh, yeah, absolutely. I am the same way. The one time I decided not to drive to the studio.
3: Yep, exactly. Yep. So before we get rocking and rolling with the Beyond the Huddle, just wanted to give a quick shout out to Chrysalis. Chrysalis is looking for direct support professionals wanting to make a difference with flexible hours and competitive pay. 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For more information, you can visit chrysalis.care. And Johnny, give us a quick update on the Big Sky football wise. What do you got?
4: Yeah, so out of the 13 teams within the Big Sky, your SEU T-Birds are currently sitting at 12.
3: Yeah.
4: That game was against Idaho State was kind of a turning point for the Big Sky. So
3: yeah, by far. How about you fill in all our listeners on the top five teams in the conference? Because I feel like a lot of people are kind of wondering that.
4: Yeah, of course. So number one, we have Montana State sitting at 2-0 in the conference. Then you have Montana sitting at 3-0. They do have a worse overall record, so that's why they fell a little bit.
3: Right.
4: Then you have Cal Poly sitting at 2-0. And then Idaho State sitting at 4. Then at 1-0. And then you moved down to Northern Arizona, sitting at 2-1.
3: All right. A pretty stellar top five. You know, obviously, SU, they still have Northern Arizona

0: few weeks from now, that will be a home game. That's Halloween. That'll be a just in the afternoon game. That'll be at 1 p.m. October 31st. So next home game, mark that on your calendars. Next home game specifically will be against UC Davis. That'll be at 6 p.m. Mountain Time. So plenty of football action for the Thunderbirds. But obviously, the most recent game, our homemcoming game, was a heartbreaker, to say the least.
1: Absolutely, yeah. Buddy. That game was something else. I'm just going to jump into my first key takeaway from that game.
0: Yeah, absolutely.
1: Send it back over to you. But, man, that game had too many unforced errors. Penalty-wise, on the game, we were sitting at 16 total, 11 of those coming from us for 111 yards of penalty setbacks.
0: Right, so, just some sloppy football right there. Some way too many mistakes on the field.
1: Absolutely.
0: Yeah, by far. And for those of you wondering what the final score of the game last Saturday was, it was 28-24 in favor of Idaho State. So the Thunderbirds were right there, always competing with them throughout the entire game. For the majority of the second half, it looks like they were getting ready to take that lead. They did at some point, but obviously Idaho State was able to punch back and retake the lead, and then they were just able to grind out a lot of the fourth quarter clock, and SU, with some fireworks towards the end, went for the Hail Mary, and sadly it ended in a sack on Will Burns. What's another takeaway that you have from the game for us?
1: Yeah, so in addition to just the unforced errors, we had way too many turnovers this game.
0: Yeah.
1: On our end, we had three different fumbles. One of them might have been an interception, but regardless, we were a little too sloppy with the football this week, and Idaho State was just able to capitalize on that. So the main issue there is we also had a fair share of turnovers that we got from ISU, and we just didn't go down it and do anything with it. So I would say lack of capitalization and the unforced errors are my big two takeaways to this game.
0: All right, gotcha. Yeah, in terms of the offense, I want to talk to you about the quarterback. We got to talk about Will Burns. Obviously, he had a lot of bright moments in this game, but also mistakes just like every other player on the SU football team. You know, obviously, him being the quarterback, he's the leader of the offense, leader in the entire team, really. He plays the most vital position. How do you feel about Will Burns after this game, out of curiosity?
1: Yeah, the last time we talked about Will Burns on the show, we talked about how we'd like to see a little bit more out of the passing game. And we did definitely see a lot more of that this week. We believe we saw his highest amount of passing attempts with 32. With that, you know, we did run into a little bit more drops and things to that nature. But, you know, with Will Burns, we can tell that he is trying to give his best effort out there.
0: Absolutely.
1: A few of the balls that he throws are a little bit into too tight of coverage, but you know that Will Burns, if when we get
0: the train rolling,
1: exactly. A lot of those balls are just kind of coin flippy, so
0: right.
1: If we get the better hand of that, then we can get back into these games.
0: Okay, good. Yeah, the reason I bring up a specific player is because I understand you have some players of the game for us against Idaho State. Who do you got?
1: Oh, yeah. So, offensively, we got Floyd Chalk. Dude, we hammer home this all the time on this show, but the dude is a beast.
0: Absolutely, yeah.
1: Yeah, he had a 62-yard 62-yard touchdown that he was able to break away.
0: Many times have we seen him do that this season in general? The amount of times he's able to find space in between the tackles. And I'm glad you brought up that touchdown run, that 60-plus yarder right there, because it was, again, one of those plays where the line of scrimmage just absolutely crashed, and he was still able to stay on his feet and had the wherewithal to keep his eyes down the field and accelerate and take it to the house.
1: Yeah, for sure, buddy. And with that, we've seen the amount of times that when Floyd Chalk gets open space, you know he's going to make a big play out of it. It's not going to be tripped up for a short yard gain. And with his stat line from the game, he sat at 20 carries with 159 yards, and then the one TD.
0: Yeah, but I understand he's over 700 rushing yards now, all told on the season. That's over 100 rushing yards a game already at this point
1: season.
0: Yeah, and his game against Idaho State, it was his best receiving game as well. He had four catches for 51 yards, and he had some fireworks at the end of the first half on that one. He had that 40-yard catch and run, almost got into the end zone right there to send SUU into the half with a lead. Just an all-around effort guy.
1: Oh, yeah.
0: I mean, he never says die until the whistle is blown.
1: Yeah, absolutely, buddy. And I mean,

0: And after five games, to be up to nearly 700 yards is insane.
1: Absolutely, yeah.
0: So so that's my defensive player of the game, or offensive player.
1: Yeah, there you go.
0: Offensive player of the game. How about you, buddy? Who do you got?
1: I mean, obviously I'm going to go to Floyd Chalk as well, but if there's one guy that does deserve some credit, it's also Mark Bales Jr. You know, four catches, 65 yards. Those catches were pretty clutch for the Thunderbirds in this one. He was by far the number one receiver for Will Burns. He was always looking for him. So I'm going to throw Mark Bales into that equation as well in terms of offensive production. But yeah, I'm going to go with Floyd Chalk. You have over 200 all-purpose yards. I mean, obviously that just is setting you apart from everybody else, not only on your team, but on your opponent as well. That sets him apart. And again, he's not the biggest running back. I mean, this is a fact. He's only 5'8". I think he's just under 200-something pounds, but he does not run like that. He runs like Derrick Henry out there. He runs like he's 6'2", 240 pounds out there.
0: Oh, yeah. The amount of times you see Floyd Chalk be able to break out of the tackles and then just keep going, you would not expect that for a guy of his size.
1: No.
0: So, yeah, it's been crazy to see his progress here at SU.
1: Yeah, by far. And now flip of the coin, defense. What do you got for me?
0: Yeah, so for defense, I got Tim Christensen sitting at four tackles, three of those being solo, and a half sack with him. But the main reason I give him the credit on this game is he had one interception that was able to sort of swing the momentum back in our favor. Again, it goes back to that capitalization thing. Offense wasn't able to do it.
1: Right.
0: But with our defense, we can tell that they actually came to play this weekend.
1: Yeah, by far. Defensively, I'm going to go with Mason Stormstead. Mason Stormstead, absolute stud of a defensive player. 10 total tackles, 3 solos, 7 assists, had a tackle for a loss for 7 yards, and had the half a sack as well. So, absolute beast. I always love it when a good player has a lot of tackles, just racking them up throughout the game, and he just cannot be stopped. And that's exactly what Stormstead had in this game, you know. So, shout out to Mason right there. And now, we're going to be looking ahead for this next game right here.
0: Oh, yeah.
1: Yep. I mean, there's just plenty to look forward to, honestly. I mean, it's a rivalry game, you know, obviously. Oh, yeah. You're literally going down the boulevard to Utah Tech, you know, a team that has also struggled, you know. Yeah. And I don't mean this as disrespect towards Utah Tech. They have a lot of talent out there. However, they have struggled just like the Thunderbirds this season, you know. So how do you feel about a SUU going to St. George this Saturday in the battle for the Axe? I forgot to mention that part.
0: Oh, yeah. Yeah, so I'm feeling pretty good about the T-Birds this weekend.
1: Yeah.
0: Really, we've been at a lot of points this season where we need just one of those signature wins on our schedule. And I don't want to tip my hand too early there, but I think is really the game that will help SU get themselves back on track.
1: Oh, yeah, definitely. I mean, obviously, they had the edge. You mentioned the record. You know, how's about you inform our listeners a little bit about the history of SU versus Utah Tech?
0: Yeah, of course. So, across the history of the Battle of the Axe, we are sitting at a 7-game series.
1: Yeah.
0: SU currently has a 6-1 record. So, with that, SU also holds a 3-game winning streak. So, if we are able to get it done this weekend, we will move that up to a 4-game. So, with that, a little bit of the excitement of this comes from when we played in 2010, the largest margin of victory was 52-0.
1: 52-0. Wow.
0: Yeah.
1: I mean, and that's 2010, you know, like a completely different era of the game.
0: Absolutely.
1: You know? Yeah.
0: Yeah. So I'm not expecting us to see that quite of a game from us this weekend, but I do believe that with where we are sitting at compared to Utah Tech,
1: right,
0: this should be a game for the ages for us.
1: Right, definitely. And this is another thing that I'm going to, you know, kind of give to the favor of Utah Tech, you know, the Trailblazers and everything. I was at a game 2 weeks ago, you know, and they actually had a really solid game against Northern Arizona. You know, they stood with them for a bulk of that game, at least in the first half before I had to take off, you know. So Utah Tech, they're by far a team that's looking like they're really starting to figure things out, get everything stirring offensively and defensively. However, you're going against a Thunderbird team that has been able to move the ball on the run game, has had a lot of great moments in the passing game, and the defense has also been able to hold when they have a good week of practice. And frankly, I walked by their practice on my way over here to the studio, and they really looked locked in right there. I was looking at the defensive line specifically in the practice today. I mean, they just looked absolutely locked in.
0: Oh, yeah. It should definitely be a good game this week. For the listeners out there who are wondering how to watch this game, the game will be at 6 o'clock in St. George at Greater Zions Stadium. And if you're not able to make it down there, the game will be on ESPN Plus.
1: Yeah, by far. Plenty of ways to watch the game, absolutely. What do you think is going to be the biggest key for the whole team of the Thunderbirds? And how do you think Dellane Fitzgerald, the head coach, is going to approach this one?
0: Yeah, so I would say the biggest key for us this weekend is just coming out quick and shutting down the Trailblazer fans early. Because with the away games, especially one to this caliber, you're going to get fans that are going to show up and show out.
1: Absolutely, yeah. Because it is their homecoming game on top of that. So you know the student section is going to be popping off. But this is also a good thing about those close proximity games. There's going to be plenty of Thunderbird fans out there as well. I mean, students alone, I'm expecting quite a haul.
0: Yeah,
1: honestly.
0: Like I mentioned earlier, it's only 45 minutes down the road from us. So we should see plenty of T-Birds at this game and in the fan section.
1: Yeah, absolutely. So we're going to take a quick little break from Beyond the Huddle. We're going to give you a preview of the Grunge Hour, which will be on Friday from 12 to 1 with me, Justice Rockhill, leading the way. And to give us a little preview of the Grunge Hour, we got 1992's Wood by our good friends Alice in Chains. This is to celebrate the anniversary of the album that this song is off of, Dirt, released in 1992. So with all that being said, here is Wood, Alice in Chains.

0: preview of the Grunge Hour, which will be this Friday from 12 to 1 with me, your host, Justice Rockhill. And welcome back to Beyond the Huddle with, well, Justice Rockhill and, of course, the great Johnny Hansen. Johnny, how you feeling now?
1: You know, I'm feeling pretty good.
0: Yeah, you're feeling psyched out after that song, I bet, aren't you?
1: Oh, yeah, for sure. That was great.
0: Absolutely, yeah, and that's going to be good because we're going to keep talking about SUU versus Utah Tech, right there. We're going to be talking about projections for stats. Do you want to kick us off? What's a player that you think is going to go absolutely off?
1: Yeah, for sure. You know, with Floyd Chalk, we've seen him sort of hovering around that 200-yard mark, just in all-purpose yards. So I'm thinking this week against Utah Tech, we're going to see him finally break that mold. I think most of those yards are going to come on the ground, at least 100. But I do believe that we are going to see him cross that barrier and make that 200-yard mark.
0: Yeah, but I don't blame you one bit. He leads the entire FCS in rushing yards, and why wouldn't you go for that guy? I'm going to go right there with you. I'm going to go with the 200-yard mark for Floyd Chalk. I think I'm going to go with a 4-touchdown game from Floyd Chalk as well. I'm going to go 3 rushing touchdowns and 1 through the air from Will Burns. What are you thinking from Will Burns going into this game in St. George?
1: Yeah, Will Burns, I think we're going to see a similar type of game that we saw from him against Idaho State. I think we're going to see a little bit more in the passing game. Maybe not quite to the extent that we saw this week with the 32 attempts from him.
0: Right.
1: I think we're probably going to be closer to that 20 to 25-ish yard range. And hopefully a few more of those can hit their mark. So.
0: Yep, absolutely. Yeah, I'm right there with you. I think the play-action pass is going to be the bread and butter for Will Burns in the passing game. I definitely think he's going to be looking for some deep balls as well in this one. I don't think we've really seen him go for the deep ball so far this year, so I think with the play-action, being able to freeze the defense of Utah Tech that has kind of has its struggles on defense, you know. Now, again, that's not a diss towards Utah Tech or the Trailblazers. They have some dynamic defenders. However, when you're playing a dynamic quarterback like Will Burns, who can freeze anybody with a play-action and really sell it, Will Burns is going to go right over the top and just burn you a little bit.
1: Yeah, for sure.
0: Pun intended right there.
1: Yeah, for sure, buddy. And as far as, you know, it being a rivalry game, you know it just means more to these players that are going 45 minutes down the road for this matchup. So
0: right, absolutely. Yep. Yeah. How's about receiver-wise? What's some projected stats that you got for me for a receiver? Who do you think is going to be the top receiving threat?
1: You know, top receiving threat, I think we're going to see a lot more out of Joshua Accord. This week, obviously, nursing that injury, he wasn't quite as explosive as we're used to seeing. But I think this week he's going to bounce back, and we're going to see at least 4 or 5 receptions for a good amount of yards.
0: Yep, there you go. Do you have him? What about a touchdown? Do you think he's going to get 1 or 2 of them in this game?
1: I think he'll at least hit one. I would like to see 2 or 3, but I think he's at least going to get one.
0: Right, gotcha. Yeah, I'm hoping for one of those touchdowns that we saw against Montana where he just absolutely turned on the afterburners and ran into the end zone against Montana. But I wouldn't mind a nice little red zone touchdown from Joshua Accord, maybe go up on a defender in a goal line fade. Get a nice little beauty from Will Burns in that degree. I'm also going to give a touchdown to Mark Bales Jr., dynamic receiver. He's really come out of his shell in these last few games. You know, he's been absolutely dynamite for them in the receiving games. Able to get downfield, is really crisp with his routes, and he's had some really secure hands these last few games for the Thunderbirds.
1: Yeah, for sure, buddy. And then moving into the defense, who are you thinking is going to have a big game this weekend?
0: I mean, I really got to go with my guy Parker Vance. I mean, I'm always going to put a bet on him, honestly. Obviously, he was unable to get that interception last week against Idaho State. That one was pretty painful to see, yeah. But I'd imagine he's going to have at least a turnover or a forced turnover in this game against Utah Tech. I wouldn't mind seeing a nice little peanut punch, you know, with Pat Tillman and the Bears. You know, I wouldn't mind seeing one of those from Parker Vance, you know, punching the ball out and able to recover it. But a nice interception, maybe return it for a pick six. That'd be really, really cool to see from a guy like him. Have a nice little bounce back performance. Who's your defensive guy?
1: For me, I'm looking at edge rusher Keenan Eck. Number 41, he's had a lot of pressures over the last couple of games. The stat sheet doesn't necessarily reflect how big of an impact this guy has played. So I believe in this game against Utah Tech, we're going to finally see some of that showing up on the stat sheet.
0: Yep, there you go. Yep. How about now we're going to turn to once again to Delane Fitzgerald. How are you feeling about his confidence going into this game? You know, seeing that his team has been able to keep competition with some high-profile teams, how do you think his mentality is going into this game?
1: Oh, yeah. I know, especially after the Idaho State game, you can tell he's itching to get that win.
0: He is 1-0 against teams in Utah this year. Teams based in Utah, to be specific.
1: Yeah. But, yeah, and I think...

0: especially like we were talking about earlier, Utah Tech is one that just means something extra.
1: Right.
0: And everyone's going to say, oh, yeah, it's just another game. But I think Utah Tech is one that he's going to want the win, and he's going to come out swinging for it.
1: Yeah, by far. Do you think he's emphasizing offense more on this week or defense a little bit more?
0: You know, I think this week he is going to be focusing a little bit more on the offense. Last week, the defense was able to put it together a little bit. So I think he's going to try and figure out some of the offensive woes that we had and move forward.
1: Yep, absolutely. Some really bright moments from that defense last week against Idaho State, one of the top teams in the Big Sky, no doubt about it. And so they were able to keep up and, you know, slow down Idaho State's offense enough. In terms of the offense, what do you think is going to be their biggest key going into this one?
0: Yeah, I would say the biggest key to the offense is just continuing to pound the rock. There were a few times where I could tell they were trying to get pretty with the pass. But I think with how our running game is set up, I think that we can get some pretty good movement there. And yeah, I believe this is going to be a fairly high scoring game.
1: Yep, there you go. All right, now it's time for the coup de grace of Beyond the Huddle right here. Final score predictions and player of the game. Who are you going with?
0: Yeah, so final score, I am going 35-30. And then
1: high score.
0: Yeah. High scoring show from the T-Birds and the Trailblazers this week. Yeah. And then as far as player of the game, I'm going with my guy, Floyd Chalk.
1: Floyd Chalk. All right. I like that, honestly. I think this is going to be a tight game in the first half. I really do. So first half, give me SCU up 21-17. But I feel like second half, the Thunderbirds, you know, they've always been able to sort of keep the competition and keep everything rolling coming into the second half. And I think that's going to be what's going to happen on Saturday against Utah Tech. They're going to be able to pull away in the second half. So give me the Thunderbirds. Let's go 36-20. I'm going to go Thunderbirds 36-20 over the Utah Tech Trailblazers. Once again, that game is Saturday. It will be in St. George. It'll be at 6 p.m. So please come and enjoy the show if you're from Cedar City, or if you're looking to just stay home and watch some nice football, please watch it on ESPN+. Johnny, any final notes that you got for me?
0: You know, don't have anything this week other than just go T-Birds and show up for this game.
1: Yep, by far. And once again, I am Justice Rockhill, live in Cedar City, Utah with Beyond the Huddle. And thank you to my good friend, Johnny Hansen. Sorry, were you going to say that?
0: Yeah, I was just going to say, and I am Johnny Hansen here on Thunder 91.
1: Yep. Thank you to Thunder 91. And Johnny, thank you for your time. I really appreciate you. Once again, this is Justice Rockhill with Beyond the Huddle on Thunder 91. And have a good night. I'm going to hand things off to my good friend Quade right here, who's going to get you some jams up and rocking and rolling. And thank you once again for tuning in.

Well, as my good friend JC said, it's Quaid here back on the air with Thunder 91. I'll be with you here for the next hour from 7 to 8. So go ahead and stay tuned. We got some fire music coming up for you guys. Next up, though, it's going to be my man Lil Baby and his new hit, Dead Fresh, here on Thunder 91.

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0: time zone am I on? What country am I in?
1: It doesn't matter. It's 5 o'clock somewhere.
0: It's always on 5 in Margaritaville, come to think of it.
1: Yeah, I heard that.
0: You've been there, haven't you?
1: Yes, sir.
0: I've seen your boat there.
1: I've been to Margaritaville a few times.
0: All right. Well, that's good.
1: Stumble my way back.
0: Okay. Well, we just want to make sure you can keep it between the navigational beacons.
1: Between the buoys. I got it.
0: All right. Well, it's 5 o'clock. Let's go somewhere.
1: I'm ready. Crank it up.
0: Let's get out of here.
1: I'm gone.

That one's from my dad back home. That was a recommendation he gave me to put on the show here today. And in the wise words of Alan Jackson, it is 5 o'clock somewhere. We're going to go from some old country to some newer country here. It's Cody Johnson's Till You Can't here on Thunder 91.

0: Great Scott, it's not true. That's impossible.
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0: Oh, this is just too good.

Quick announcement here. We've got the Basketball Bash coming up on October 9th in the AFEC right here where I'm at right now. There will be prizes, food, and a neon dance going on. It's going to be, again, October 9th in the AFEC from 10:30 p.m. to 1 a.m. So if you're up for a late night partying and having some fun, be sure to come by on October 9th for the Basketball Bash. Next up, it's going to be Red Dirt Road by Brooks and Dunn here on Thunder 91.

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That was Take Me Back by Cody Johnson. We've got a lot of country going on this evening here for my hour, but we're going to go ahead and switch it up a little bit. We're going to get into some Plain White Tees. It's Hey There, Delilah here on Thunder 91.

Hi, I'm Ignacio Bretel, and on behalf of the Thunder 91 team, thank you for coming to Battle of the Bands. 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

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Never say that. Goonies don't listen to commercials. That's why we listen to Thunder 91. It's commercial free.

Well, that's going to do it for me here today on Thunder 91. It was Quade. I was had a fantastic time here on the radio tonight. I hope you guys did as well. Had a lot of country. We're going to finish you off with some more country. Here are my final song of the night. And if you're just starting a night shift, you know, congratulations, because that's the song we got coming up next. It's John Party's Night Shift here on Thunder 91.

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0: High School Football, Week 8. 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It's the Falcons at the Reds live here on KSUU-FM Thunder 91.1 with the live stream at Thunder 91 on YouTube. 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
1: I defy your defiance, it's all lies in the light.

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The stars of San Luis ain't burning bright as you. You're the waves crashing down on the eastern coast. And the day's cooling off and the summertime's close.

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0: back here, and I reckon they don't try. 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

0: Because I gotta have faith. Ooh, I gotta have faith. Because I gotta have faith, faith, faith. I gotta have faith, faith, faith. Do you want to talk about Madonna and Charlie?
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3: 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I'm sweet 15 in a weird outfit. Got invited to perform at this party through MySpace. 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I'm kind of nervous.
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5: Oh.

Hey guys, it's Gerald Duran, and welcome to the show. Up next, I'm going to go ahead and play some amazing music. 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Before I start, I just want to say, has anyone ever tried like looking at Apple, like the actual company, and trying to get the brand new 18 Pro/Pro Max? 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If you got one, was it worth it? 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

It was just two lovers sitting in the car, listening to Blonde, falling for each other. Pink and orange skies, feeling super childish. No Donald Glover. 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

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She got solar power. 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

Drop Dead by Olivia Rodrigo. Up next, I have Morning by Post Malone. Before that, I have to ask you a question. What do you do on your free time? I'm asking genuinely just because I figured out I actually don't do a lot. And what I do is just play mobile games. But it got me thinking, back then, mobile games actually meant something. You could actually do something with them. I mean, we had Temple Run. We had Angry Birds. We had Jetpack Joyride. I think that's still a thing. Right now, I'm playing Balantro. I bought Angry Birds because that's pretty cool. But it just makes you wonder what happened to those guys. Up next, Morning by Post Malone here at Thunder 91.

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0: Up next, the final song of my hour is going to be Justin Bieber, Love Yourself. That doesn't mean that terrible music is going to start playing. 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

0: And that was Heaven by Nova Amor. Welcome back, guys. This is great to be back. We have a new host with you guys. Isaac, say hi.
1: Hi.
2: Hi, Isaac.
3: Hey, what's up?
0: You know, still with your usual host, me, myself, Ryan, and then Santos. So today we're just doing something pretty cool. Since it's close to the end of September, we are doing all the songs that came out in September from the 1990 till 2000 till the 2020s. So right now for the 1990s, we got Smells Like Teen Spirit, Baby One More Time, and Gangster's Paradise.
1: It's going to be a good night.
3: Back in the 1900s. Good time.
0: I know.
3: A good time to be alive.
0: Well, I wasn't alive then, but you know.
1: I wouldn't know.
0: And we wouldn't know, but yeah. So right now, like I said, that was a big no-no. We got, it's almost like a Team Spirit by Nirvana.

0: And that was Gangster's Paradise by the by Coolio LV. So, yeah, those are great songs for you 90s babies. That's right. Should be asleep by now, though.
1: Whoa, dude. I'm right here.
0: Have you taken your meds today?
1: No, I forgot the last couple of days.
0: You know, Ryan and Isaac actually work at places where they take care of people.
2: It's true.
1: I might have to get some of their services one of these days.
0: Maybe. What's the company called? Like,
2: it's called Chrysalis.
0: Chrysalis. Okay. Yeah.
1: I'll look them up.
0: Write that down.
1: I'll ask him to text me a link, you know?
0: Yeah. All right. So what you guys thought about those songs? Smells Like Teen Spirit, Baby One More Time, and then Gangster's Paradise.
1: I looked up some random facts on Gangster's Paradise. That was actually about 2 months after I was born.
0: Oh, really?
1: So it was August 1st that was released, 1995, by Coolio.
0: Coolio.
1: Yeah, his original nickname was Coolio Iglesias, apparently, according to the Goog. But they shortened it to Coolio.
0: Love that.
1: It was inspired by a Stevie Wonder song called Pastime Paradise.
0: We love Stevie Wonder.
1: Dude, the amount of times that song's been remade and used in like movies and so many different things is crazy.
0: It really has.
1: It won him a Grammy in 1996.
0: Wow.
1: And I'm sure some of you guys are familiar with that Amish Paradise Paradise by Weird Al.
0: Weird Al Yankovic.
1: Yep,
0: Ryan was actually talking about it earlier when we listened to the song.
2: I was super hyped.
0: Yeah. living in an Amish paradise.
2: Yeah. First time I heard that before, Gangster's Paradise. So.
0: Really?
2: Yeah, I grew up on Weird Al Yankovic.
0: I've actually, you know, crazy thing. I've never heard someone say I've grew up listening to Weird Al Yankovic.
2: my dad put me on it.
0: All right, so what about the other two songs? Like, Isaac, what you got on Baby One More Time?
3: Baby One More Time. I found out the writer, Max, came up with the melody when he was asleep. So, yeah, that's crazy.
0: He came up with the melody to Baby One More Time. In his sleep.
3: Yeah, in his sleep. And woke up and wrote it down.
0: Huh.
2: That's a cool fact.
0: I wish I could make stuff in my sleep. Lucky, last dream I had was about flying pigs.
1: Flying pigs? You were flying on a pig?
0: Yeah, it was great.
1: That's crazy. It must have been a big pig.
0: Yeah, what?
1: Whoa.
0: All right.
2: One cool fact about Teen Spirit, the title Smells Like Teen Spirit,
0: What do you mean, wait?
2: Hold on. You want to scratch everything I said, you're going to have to come back to me later.
1: Dial up. We're running on dial up over here.
0: What do you mean come back to you later? You're talking about it now, Ryan.
2: It came from a piece of graffiti written on a wall. So
0: the name Smells Like Teen Spirit?
2: One of the lines in it.
0: Yeah, and I'm pretty sure it's like I've heard someone say like that the like it was like inspired by a band called the Pixies. I don't know if that's correct. The music style was from the Pixies, which I think is pretty cool, honestly.
1: Yeah. Didn't you say that was their number one? Or that.
4: Yeah, this Nirvana is number one. And Kurt Cobain is the lead singer.
1: Getting background facts from our whiteboard guy.
0: Yeah. He's not allowed to talk on the air.
4: He actually hates that song.
1: So Kurt Cobain helped him make it, but doesn't like it?
0: You know, actually, that's the case for a lot of people that, what's it called? They make a lot of popular songs and they hate it. So one of the band members from Radiohead hates Creep.
1: Huh. That's how it seems like they go, because they end up playing it over and over again. And they're just over it.
0: And like the fans love it, but like they hate playing it over and over and over again. Yeah.
1: I feel like it wouldn't be a correct show if they didn't play it, though.
0: Exactly, yeah. Like, you're not going to a Radiohead concert and not to listen to Creep. Literally, their number one song.
1: Amen.
0: So, but you know, hey. To each their own.
1: Right.
0: So
1: that's why they're the artist.
0: Yeah. So this next genre or era of music, as you say, that came out in September, is the 2000s year I was born, Ryan was born, and Isaac was born. Yeah. Now, so this is some of the music that we grew up on. Yeah, and you were...
1: Yeah, I mean, I was growing up.
0: Yeah,
1: sure
0: you were growing up
1: then,
0: listening to this music too. But, yeah. So...
1: What for us?
0: I know. And so this next song is... Next three songs we got for you guys is a Gold Digger by Kanye West featuring Jamie Foxx. Yeah, I can actually know Jamie Foxx was the guy that made that one song in Rio. And then what's it called? After that, we have Meet Me Halfway by Black Eyed Peas. And then Empire State of Mind by Jay-Z featuring Alicia Keys. You know, it's funny. Like, all her songs have, like, piano in it because, you know, her last name's Keys. Get it?
1: Yeah.
0: Piano, Keys. Yeah.
1: Brilliant. That's a knee slapper right there.
0: Yeah, I'll shut up. Yeah.
1: Roll the track.
0: Literally.
5: Money, well, I'm in need. Yes, it's a trifling friend indeed. Oh, she's a gold digger, way over town.

0: And that was Empire State of Mind by Jay-Z featuring Alicia Keys. Yeah. Great era of music, honestly.
1: Agreed.
0: Yeah.
1: Those were good.
0: Those were good songs.
1: Classics.
0: Very good songs. Yeah. So Kanye West, Black Eyed Peas, Jay-Z, you know. Honestly, not my favorite artist of all time, but they're still pretty listenable, I guess.
1: Popular for sure.
0: Oh yeah, definitely. No doubt about that. Yeah. So, Isaac, you got something on Gold Digger for us?

0: Yeah, I got something. It was on number one for 10 weeks, and it was Kanye West's first number one hit as the lead singer.
1: Really?
2: Dang. The first time I heard that song, I was in a group, a car with a bunch of friends, and they started blasting it, and they're all singing. I'm like, what is this song?
1: Honestly, the first time I listened to that song,

0: Five.
1: I was born.
0: Yeah.
1: Jeez, you're old.
0: Yeah, like I'm pretty sure it was like 2005, somewhere around there. Yeah. But cool fact, Jamie Foxx. I said he birds Rio. Yeah.
1: Oh yeah. Oh really?
0: Yeah. Fly Love. I'm pretty sure the song's called.
2: Yeah, Fly Love.
0: Yeah. Huh. It's a pretty good song. You guys seen the Rio movie?
1: Yeah.
2: Yeah.
0: Yeah.
1: That's a pretty good one. They did a really good job with the animation on that.
0: Hmm. Really?
2: Yeah. And another fact about Jamie Foxx is that he had a number one album before Gold Digger. You know that?
1: He was indeed in Django.
2: Yeah.
0: That it was in Django, yeah.
1: Mm-hmm.
0: Django. So you had Santos, he says he has something for Meet Me Halfway.
1: I did. So I looked it up. According to the Googs, this was released in September of 2009 as their third single from the Blockbuster fifth studio album, The End.
0: Great album.
1: Little random thing. My brother freaking listened to this on repeat, it seemed like.
0: Mm-hmm.
1: It probably helped them get to over 1 billion plays in the Spotify club. Holy and God. This wow. also shares a title with a Kenny Loggins song called Meet Me Halfway that was released in 1987. Yeah, so they made Billboard history with this one. It peaked at number 7 on Billboard Hot 100 and made the Black Eyed Peas first group to pull 3 top 10 hits from a single album since Nickelback with the All Right Reasons between 2005-2007.
0: Wow.
1: Yeah.
0: The mighty Nickelback. That sounds like divorced dad music. Yeah. Yeah.
1: Agreed.
0: Yeah.
2: He is good.
0: Nickelback is Nickelback. Good, though. Nickelback is good.
1: It's a group.
0: It is a group.
1: Whiteboard guy, you need to calm it down.
0: Yeah. And then
1: outside.
0: Empire State of Mind. Cool fact, the track was originally written by local songwriters Angela Hunt and Janet Suel Ulpek. Yeah, as like a heartfelt tribute to New York. And Jay-Z kept the original chorus by Janet. Rewrote the rap verse to reflect his gritty Brooklyn upbringing and brought in Alicia Keys to play the piano and sing. The smooth piano loop is sampled from a song from 1968. It's an R&B song called Love on Two-Way Street by The Moments. I've actually never heard that song before.
1: I don't know if I have either. I'm going to look that one up.
0: I might have to look that one up too. And then another cool thing, that single song won 2 Grammys in 2010. They won the Best Rap Song and Best Rap Song with a Sung collaboration, which I think is pretty cool, honestly.
2: It is cool.
0: And then a cool milestone. The single surpassed 10 million certified units sold just in the United States.
1: Jeez.
0: Yeah, it's a lot.
1: It's quite a bit.
0: Very, very, very bit.
1: Cha-ching. Yeah, that's what I was thinking. I'm like, even there's no way they're just a dollar for each one of those. So,
0: I mean, if you go on Apple Music right now, is it about dollar, like $1.50?
1: Dang.
0: Yeah. Do any of you guys use Apple Music?
2: Nope.
1: No. I'm a Spotify guy for sure.
0: Spotify, yeah. Spotify.
2: Yeah.
0: You know Spotify.
2: Yeah.
0: Spotify. Spotify. What do I use? Whiteboard guy. Spotify. Oh, okay.
1: Yeah. What does that mean? It doesn't answer the question.
0: Yeah, that really does not answer the question, whiteboard guy.
1: You use Spotify as well?
2: He's Pandora.
0: That sounds like something Josh would do. Or Josh, I mean, whiteboard guy.
1: Yeah.
0: Whiteboard guy would use Pandora. So, this 2000s babies, that was your era of music. Represent. Just kidding. This next couple songs we have for like another really good era for music, the 2010s. So next song we got for you guys is Only Girl in the World by Rihanna, It Will Rain by Bruno Mars, and Starboy by The Weeknd with Daft Punk, which aren't a thing anymore.
1: Daft Punk, poor thing. Darn it.
0: You know, like not so long ago I found out they were French.
1: Really?
0: Yeah.
1: They've been around for a while too, though, haven't they?
0: They've been out for a while. And I just, like, I'm so serious. Like, probably like a month ago, I found out they were French.

0: Yeah, French electronic music duo
1: French
0: from
1: electronic music.
0: 1993 in Paris.
1: 1993, really?
2: Electronic bands.
1: Yes.
2: Electric Cowboy.
1: Yeah.
2: Also formerly known as Eskimo Cowboy.
1: Huh. Pretty cool fact by a whiteboard guy. So, like I said, Only Girl in the World by Rihanna on Thunder 91.

0: And that was Starboy by The Weeknd with Daft Punk making the beat. You know, honestly, I think they'd be better. It'd be a better beat if it was like, well, better music without The Weeknd, honestly.
1: Yeah, what are you trying to say there?
0: I mean, like, the beat Daft Punk made was like, it's a really good beat. I just don't think it was the for the right song.
1: Yeah, they don't mesh together as well. I agree with that.
0: Yeah. But it's a good song, though. Still, like, the lyrics is good. Like, you know, it's just, my opinion, the beat and the lyrics don't really go together.
1: Yeah, fair. Well, according to the charts, though, I mean, it was number one in the top 100, which was also the only track that Daft Punk ever got number one.
0: That's crazy.
1: Yeah. Yeah, mm-hmm. Reached number one on the U.S. Billboard Hot 100 chart.
0: That's something there.
1: Yeah.
0: Yeah.
1: That's crazy. But I agree with you. Not my favorite type of music, if you will.
0: Yeah, I see we say that. A little cool fact about It Will Rain by Mr. Bruno Mars. He wrote and released the song on September 27th of 2011. As the lead single for the Twilight Saga Breaking Down Part 1 soundtrack. Mm-hmm. Have you guys watched the Twilight Saga?
1: I feel like I've watched like two of them.
0: You guys even know what the Twilight Saga is? You know, like vampires, what? Werewolves, romance. Mean, okay,
2: the saga confused me. But
0: Twilight, that's what it is, the saga.
2: Okay.
0: Hello?
1: Ryan's like, in that case, yeah,
2: a lot of cartoons off of movies. Yeah. So.
0: Ryan, come on, we got to get with the times. Uh-huh. Yeah, but it is a romance about like vampires and werewolves.
2: Yeah,
0: and funny thing, growing up, my sisters were obsessed with that stuff. So,
1: yes, most girls seem to. It seems like it's a phase at one point or another. You know, like Vampire Diaries was a real popular one for a while too. That's true.
0: Vampire Diaries, I remember that one, yeah.
2: My mom loved Twilight, so
1: yeah, I watched that. That's why I watched it. I didn't watch it by myself. Sit there and watch it with my mom.
0: Crazy thing, my girlfriend has all four Twilight books.
1: Did she read them, though?
0: Yeah, she's read all of them. That's like, I'm like, why? I'm like, other thing, too, she hasn't even watched, like, the actual, like...
1: I feel like after the... I mean, the first one was produced pretty well, but they're kind of cringy movies, in my opinion.
0: Yeah.
2: Yeah. I have a coworker who says that the two main actors in Twilight just weren't good for the roles.
1: No, not really. Because they didn't really play anything else after that. Like, that was all they're really known for, I think, is Twilight.
2: Was it?
1: Yeah.
0: A cool thing about Mr. Bruno Mars, he's currently on tour. It's called The Romantic Tour. It's his like first headline stadium trick and global headline tour in nearly a decade. Wow. Like the last album he released was Silk Sonic with Anderson .Paak. Cool facts from Mr. Whiteboard Guy, but we can't say that.
2: There's a reason why he's on the whiteboard.
0: Exactly. You know, the tour broke the record for the largest single-day tickets sell in Live Nation and Ticketmaster history. It sold over 2.1 million tickets in a single day, surpassing previous records.
1: Jeez.
2: This is his tour right now.
0: That's the tour right now.
2: You got one of them, right?
0: I did, yeah. This last weekend for my birthday, I went to go see him live.
1: Wow, how was it?
0: It was great. It was really, really fun.
1: So how much were those tickets?
0: Really good view. It was like $360.
1: Jeez.
2: I was expecting more. Never mind.
1: Well, but think about if they sold 2.1 million in one day, call it $300-$400 a ticket. I'm not great at math, but that's a lot of money.
0: But that's
1: like $800 million.
0: That's the little cha-ching that Ryan was talking about earlier.
2: Yeah, cha-ching.
0: You know, actually, due to overwhelming demand, 32 extra shows were added. To the initial, like, just the North America and Europe lineup, bringing a total to 70 concerts.
1: Jeez, that's a busy year, too.
0: Yeah, and
1: a lot of travel.
0: He started, like, back in April, and he's still going, like, he's, like, gonna go, like, almost a full year touring.
2: Should have had the tickets be $1,000.
1: Yeah. Yeah, I'm sure some of them are more than that.
0: Oh yeah,
2: in the front row.
0: I remember some of the floor seats were like $1,000. Yeah. It was crazy. But actually, pretty cool. Since Santos over here is a veteran, it was on what's it called, the Air Force Academy, in Colorado Springs.
1: Oh really?
0: Yeah,
1: that's cool. That's a super nice campus for sure.
0: Mm-hmm. Yeah, very pretty. It was very blue. Yeah, blue is their big thing over there.
1: Yeah, that's definitely it. Blue and silver.
0: Yeah, Ryan, we have talked about these guys a lot, but now we gotta talk about the girl, Miss Rihanna.
2: So yeah, the only girl. Rihanna's a singer, and cool little fact was it made.
1: Wait, Rihanna's a singer?
2: Yeah.
3: Really?
1: Wow. No way.
2: I think she's famous.
3: I don't know that one.
2: Cool little fact was the song made Billboard history by becoming the first lead singer from an album to reach number one.
1: Wow.
2: Yeah.
1: Huh.
2: Pretty good song, I guess.
0: Yeah, it's a pretty good song. Good. Yeah, I remember my mom showed me this like TikTok of this like random like old guy dancing to it at the pool.
1: Nice.
0: And I'm like that's what I want to be when I'm older. That right there.
1: You could do that now. Don't worry about it.
0: You know what?
1: You just, by the time you get older, you'll have your dance moves perfected.
0: You know what? Yeah. He has a point. Very, very valid point. I respect it. So this last little segment for the night is the 2020's most recent music that we could find that came on the month of September. We have Timeless by The Weeknd featuring Playboi Carti. We have I Had Some Help by Post Malone featuring Morgan Wallen. And then last but not least for our section, we have Dracula by Tame Impala. And actually, Tame Impala's music is actually really, really good. I don't know if you guys actually sat down to listen to them.
1: Only heard one of those songs, so I guess we'll see what they are now.
0: Yeah, this will be an experience. This will be a very, very interesting experience for all of us.
1: Let's go.
0: Under 91.

0: That was I Had Some Help by Post Malone featuring Morgan Wallen. That right there is Santos's song. Like he
1: That's
0: says.
1: A good song for sure. Yeah. Those other ones, definitely not picking them. I'd pick that one occasionally, maybe.
0: Yeah.
1: Maybe.
0: Yeah, maybe, maybe. So like we, unfortunately, we cannot listen to Dracula by Tame Impala tonight just because we are out of time tonight. So this next song we got to just finish off the show tonight is Stand By Me by Mr. Ben E. King. Santos, you said he has some cool facts about him?
1: Not super cool, but yesterday was his birthday.
0: Oh, wow.
1: So if he was still with us, he would have been 88 years old yesterday.
0: Wow.
1: Stand By Me is also my favorite movie. So if you guys haven't seen it, it's a Stephen King. I think it's an 84. It's a fantastic movie. So
0: that sounds like a really good movie.
1: Yeah, we'll check it out.
0: Yeah, and you know, like I said, we are out of time. And you know, it was thank you for joining anyone who is listening tonight. If you're still awake, you have class tomorrow, go to bed.
2: I'm going to bed.
1: Good luck.
0: Good luck.
1: Call us next week.
0: Exactly.
1: We'll be answering questions.
0: And we'll leave you with Mr. Benny King.

Thunder 91.1, it's time for this week's Fresh Hits. Danceteria After Hours, Madonna and Charlie XCX. You got something you want to talk about? I get off the train, Hackney Wick. I'm sweet 15 in a weird outfit. Got invited to perform at this party through MySpace. First time ever at a party in London. I'm kind of nervous. Watch You Dance, Leon Bridges. Wanna watch you dance, get on your toes. A little romance, wanna lighten the nose. Wanna watch you dance. On video, Phoebe Bridgers.

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1: sick and tired of having this commercial allergy. 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What was that? 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

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Reason why your ex still stalking. 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

Thunder 91 would like to take this moment to thank you, the listener, for coming to Battle of the Bands. With Black Cat Parade winning the judges' choice, it was a spectacular time. A shout out to our sponsors, Gentleman's Barbershop, Big Iron Swing Dancing, and Whittlesticks. Thanks again for coming, and we'll see

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Fred told us to split up and look for commercials. Looks like we won't find any here at Thunder 91. Like, let's get out of here.

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1: No way.
0: Come on.
1: I'm not into it.
0: Give me some.
1: No, it's embarrassing.
0: There's nobody here. Nobody wants to see me. Come on.
1: I really just don't want to do
0: just
1: it.
0: Just give me some. Come on. You're really good at it.
1: Really?
0: Yes. Come on. Wait, do you see the moves?
1: No.
0: Come on.
1: No.
0: Please.
1: No.
0: Come on.
1: No.
0: Please.
1: No.

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No, it's embarrassing. I'm not into it.

High School Football Week 8. Following tough losses last week on the road, Canyon View and Cedar both turn their attention to the Coal Creek Classic as the Falcons take on the Reds at SUU in a 3A South showdown. It's the Falcons at the Reds live here on KSUU-FM Thunder 91.1 with the live stream at Thunder 91 on YouTube. 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

0: Are you tired of this happening to you? 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

0: 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On Video, Phoebe Bridgers. 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

0: Thunder 91.1, it's time for this week's Fresh Hits. Danceteria After Hours, Madonna and Charlie XCX. You got
1: something you want to talk about?
2: 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I'm sweet 15 in a weird outfit. Got invited to perform at this party through MySpace. First time ever at a party in London. I'm kind of nervous.
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the death of me. 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

Thunder 91 would like to take this moment to thank you, the listener, for coming to Battle of the Bands. With Black Cat Parade winning the judges' choice, it was a spectacular time. A shout out to our sponsors, Gentleman's Barbershop, Big Iron Swing Dancing, and Whittlesticks. Thanks again for coming, and we'll see

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Our colors will fade eventually, so if our time is running now, day after day, we'll make the mundane a masterpiece. Oh my, my, oh my, my love, I take one look at you, you're taking me out.

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1: Something you want to talk about? 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I'm sweet 15 in a weird outfit. 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
0: Watch You Dance, Leon Bridges.
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0: Dude, where's the commercials? 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
1: Dude, where's the commercials?
0: Dude, it's not funny, dude. 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Thunder 91, no commercials here, dude.

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0: 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What do you call it?
1: It's called Thunder 91, Bobby. And it's never got any commercials.

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the hero. 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

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And you're spending all your time in this wrong situation, and anytime you want it to stop.

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1: Ay, caramba!

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1: Yes, good morning. How are we feeling this morning, Ben, Danny?
2: Welcome, welcome. I'm feeling so good. I just woke up.
1: Really?
2: Yeah, I woke up a little late today. It's like the greatest feeling in the world.
1: So I'm glad. I'm glad to hear that.
2: But yeah, I'm excited for what we have today, because it is, I don't know what it's called exactly, but...
1: Oh, what we are listening to Wednesday. Yes. We tried to come up with names, and I don't know.
0: I just figured, like, whole album.
1: Yeah,
0: there that just might, doesn't that have the alliteration, but no, it does start with a W.
2: But...
0: That's essentially the description of what we're doing today. We are going to go through a single album by an artist, and then kind of review it, talk about it as we listen through it. We won't be able to get to the whole album today, but the one that I have brought to you guys today is I Met You When I Was 18, The Playlist by Love.
2: Oh, okay. Cool.
0: So I'm pretty sure we've all heard some songs off of this.
2: I've heard some Love. I've dabbled in Love before.
1: Is this the one with I Like Me Better? That's the one I know.
0: Yeah. Yeah, this one.
2: Oh, cool. I like that song. Better. That song's fun.
0: So
2: I feel nostalgic for it.
1: Yeah, for sure.
0: I was going to ask if any of you have listened to this before, but it sounds like you haven't, but you've heard the artist.
1: Yeah.
2: So that's where I'm at. I've done that. Yeah, I have not.
0: Awesome. No, no, this is good because there's some really good ones in here. He starts off with I Like Me Better. It's got like 2.5 billion streams on Spotify alone.
2: Bro, that's crazy.
0: That doesn't include like radio and any other sources too,
2: but that's
0: like
2: that's crazy.
0: This was a huge song. I think it came out 2018, which confuses me. It feels like a 2016 song for me, or like it was big in 2016
1: for sure. But... yeah, and that song is still on our CC list, which is crazy. Yeah, it's getting a ton of radio play, so it's still on our rotation.
0: It's always good. It's always good.
2: It's popular.
1: Yeah,
0: it's popular. And then after that, we're gonna go listen to Paris in the Rain, which has almost 500 million, so it's also very popular. You've probably heard it somewhere.
1: Mm-hmm.
0: I can't really talk too much in detail about, you know, what's so special about these songs. I just know this was kind of his debut album, debut playlist. I can't remember if he did it on SoundCloud or not, and then moved it over to full production.
1: Mm-hmm.
0: But I have watched the videos of him making both of these songs. He kind of goes through the process on YouTube. It's like a 5 to 6 minute video for each song, and it just shows them in the studio like building it up.
2: I love it.
0: And they're really fun to watch, so go check that out if you're interested in how it's made. But
2: alrighty,
0: yeah, we'll start with I Like Me Better by Love here on Thunder 91
2: with the Morning Brew.

0: That was Paris in the Rain by Love here on Thunder 91.
1: If you are just tuning in, we are doing What Are We Listening To Wednesday, where one of us plays an album and we review it. Those were the... Did we only listen to two songs?
0: Or... Yeah, we did two. Okay, first two.
1: I knew those first two. I did. I have listened to those two quite a bit before. That was back in high school, so that kind of was nostalgic for me, but those are both good songs.
0: There might be two or three more, maybe, at best, that you know off this album, but that might be it.
1: Yeah.
0: Those two are the biggest ones. So, what do you guys think?
1: Those are pretty good so far. I enjoyed it. I mean, I knew those songs, so...
0: I guess that's fair, yeah.
1: Nothing new experience, but I did, really like it. That's a good way to start off an album, in my opinion.
0: Yeah, I think the song structurally is, there's not a lot of layers. It's very... made in your basement kind of song.
1: Kind of.
0: The laptop, yeah.
1: But in a way, that's so fun.
0: Which is really, it's good. The simplicity lets you, I don't know, enjoy it more, I guess.
1: Yeah.
2: Absolutely.
1: In some ways, you just need less layers and just more simplicity in a song. So that was really fun. I did enjoy that.
2: For sure. It feels, I agree with Danny, it feels very, nostalgic, I think is the main thing I got from that, which I enjoyed.
0: Yeah, I don't know if we mentioned it on air, but the first one, I Like Me Better, is always brings us back to All the Boys I Loved Before.
2: Yes, I love that movie.
0: I like the first two. I haven't watched the third one more than once, so I don't really remember too much about it. But
2: yeah, that's fair. I've only seen the first one just because I have a thing where if I love a first movie in a series so much, I won't watch the other ones because it's I don't want it to get ruined.
1: That's so fair.
0: What's the guy's name who plays in the second one? Oh, shoot.
2: Oh, Jordan Fisher?
0: Yeah, Jordan Fisher's in the second one.
2: I know, and I do love Jordan Fisher.
1: What an icon. I love Jordan Fisher.
2: So maybe that's reason enough to watch it.
1: Yeah, maybe that is. I've never seen To All the Boys I Love, so.
2: Dan, you would love it. I'm telling you right now, it's such
0: a good movie.
1: Isn't it a rom-com?
0: It is a rom-com.
2: Yes, you would love it.
1: I love rom-coms, but
0: good Asian representation.
1: Is it really?
0: Kind of.
1: Oh, fire. I need to check that out ASAP then.
0: Yeah, no, it's good.
1: There's sequels to it
0: though? Yeah, I mean, you can watch the first and it just be enough.
1: Okay,
2: it was enough for me.
0: Yeah, you don't need more story, but there is more questions
1: story
0: to be answered in that, and there are three books that it's based off of.
2: Yeah,
0: so.
2: And then there's also a spin-off series,
0: oh gosh. What? Oh, the Exo Kitty. Yeah. I've heard it's been really good though. I've never checked it out.
2: I don't know.
0: All right, well, we don't have too much time here, so we're going to keep it succinct, and we're going to go to the next ones. We've got Paranoid and The Other. The Other is sitting at about 300,000 on Spotify, so
1: nice.
0: Pretty big as well. Maybe you guys will recognize it from something, but we got Paranoid by Love here on Thunder 91.
1: With The Morning Brew.

0: That was The Other by Lauv here on Thunder 91 with the Morning Brew.
1: I was not locked in.
0: I was just trying to make sure my mic was working. I think we're
2: the Morning Brew.
1: Yeah. I really rocked with that last one.
2: Yeah, me as well. I really liked that one. Last one.
0: That one's one of the more, I wonder if you could rank it by how many plays. That doesn't look like it, but it would make top 4 or 5.
1: Yeah.
2: I was going to say, that one, that makes sense. That one was really good.
0: That one's pretty good. Then it gets a little funky.
2: I kind of like the production. The production's fun.
0: Yeah, I think he just self-produced. I'll have to double check and maybe I'll get it.
2: No record label needed.
0: Yeah, I'll have to look up like his story. I'm sure. I think I've done it before. I usually do that sometimes with an artist I really like. I'm like, how did they get here?
2: And how they
0: usually it's like SoundCloud or something.
2: How they do this magic voodoo?
0: And someone reached out and was like, "You got talent, kid." And then the rest is history.
1: You're talented.
2: I like you.
1: We want you.
2: I like you. Come with me. Like that. That is pretty good, though. I do like that last song that was played. So
0: that was The Other, I think. Yes, The Other.
2: Sweet. All righty. What do we have next, Ben?
0: Next up, we have The Story Never Ends, which is a little bit sadder, but it's also really good. And then the next one is Enemies, which is probably in my top three. Maybe my top. I don't know. There's so many good ones.
2: Yeah.
0: Definitely one of my top favorites of the album. I couldn't tell you where. But Enemies after The Story Never Ends. Both of these are sitting at 200,000 plays to listens or streams, whatever you want to call them.
2: That's true. And this is just Spotify, Apple Play Music, and like
0: YouTube,
2: Amazon.
1: Like, don't forget about Pandora.
0: Pandora. SoundCloud. Every radio probably, ever. You know? SoundCloud.
2: But this is just Spotify listens, so I'm sure there's plenty more. Like, I'm sure this dude is raking it in with this album.
0: For sure. He's probably still making so much money off that first one.
2: Yeah, probably.
0: Yeah.
2: But yeah, let's start it off with you said The Story That Never Ends?
0: Yes, The Story Never Ends by Lauv here on Thunder 91 with
2: The Morning Brew.
1: Morning.

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1: Here on the Morning Brew.
0: We should change it up every time we say it. That'd be fun.
2: That was good, though. That was so good.

0: I feel like we like kind of harmonize there.
1: We'll get there.
2: By the end of the year.
0: By there.
3: I did choir in high school. I know what's up.
0: Madrigal.
1: That's right, because you did theater too.
3: I know, I was a theater kid and a choir kid. It's like double whammy.
1: Double whammy.
0: Yo, that's brutal.
3: I know, it is kind of a brutal combo. But listen, the choir kids were like the popular kids in my high school. Like,
0: what?

0: Yeah.
1: Oh, you know what? Shout out.
0: Yep. Taylorsville High School Concert Choir. State award winning. National award winning.
1: What was the top choir to be in? Like
0: Madrigals.
1: Madrigals.
0: And I was a Madrigal, everyone. Oh,
1: you were a Madrigal.
2: I like how they have the cool names for all the choirs.
0: I know.
2: Because my girlfriend, well, I guess my fiance.
0: Your fiance. Yeah,
1: fiance now.
2: Is a part of a couple different ones. One they have, the big one that right now is Shrine of the Ages.
0: I love the little fancy names.
2: Or like there's the Accidentals and they go by they're like, we're the Axies or whatever. Like, aww, she's not in that one, but.
0: That's so cute. Yeah.
1: Oh my gosh.
2: There's some cool names for choirs out there. Like,
0: choir is something serious.
1: Take it back like 5 years. They're going to be like the Death Destroyers and kill the world. Like,
2: a little loud. Yes. Yeah, that's funny.
1: Like, they will ruin your night. I promise that.
2: Oh gosh. That's
1: crazy. Back to the album though. I did like The Story Never Ends. That one was a good song. I did.
2: That was the sad one.
1: That.
2: Just piano.
1: Yeah, that one was good. I liked it. So I liked the vocals on it. It sounded good. I thought it was a fun, like, kind of slower song. It's like good. It's well placed in the album too, might I add.
0: Mm-hmm.
1: Like, it's just like all the other like songs so far have been pretty upbeat or like have had like different sounds, but like that one just really brought it down. So
0: yeah, for sure.
1: I thought that was a pretty cool placement.
2: Very cool. And then the other one, Enemies. I listened to the instrumental of that one a lot because like there's a couple that have instrumentals on YouTube, and that one, like, I was listening to it and I was like, dang, this like fits with so many other songs that I know, like.
1: Mm-hmm.
2: Like some Taylor Swift, Girl in Red. I'm trying to think of some other like artists. I was like, dang, like all these songs fit with this instrumental. And so I want to make a mashup of all of them.
0: Do it.
2: Because like with even just that instrumental, you can fit the lyrics of every other song. Mm-hmm. Like key and tempo all match. It's like, and they're all banger songs too.
1: So
2: that'd be quite the project, but I haven't started it yet. It's been... My backlog is for like 5 years, so I don't know if I'll forget
0: Maybe this will be the year.
2: Maybe it will.
1: This is the year Ben pulls out his backlog from 5 years ago.
2: My DJ mixing skills. Yeah, some other trivia. So just a little bit more about like this album. He released this, the I Like Me Better single in 2017. That was his first single. And he had been producing for other artists. It looks like he co-wrote and co-produced No Promises for Cheat Codes and Demi Lovato. So those are some bigger names.
1: Nice.
2: And he just kind of like, that's what he went to school for, was like being a producer. And he had done some gigs for more local people, helped them out. And then eventually he moved to New York City. And then that's kind of the inspiration for that song and this album. And then he just kind of kept working on it for a year. And then he went on the tour with Ed Sheeran, actually, his Divide tour. So back in 2017. Oh,
0: Divide was huge.
1: That's so peak.
2: Yeah. And that probably helped with the album a lot for sure.
0: Yeah, I'm sure.
1: Yeah.
2: But I can get into a little bit more of maybe the story of the playlist, some stats and all that stuff later. We've got two of my favorite songs. This one used to be my favorite off the album. I mean, I Like Me Better is like number one, but sometimes it gets overplayed. But this one coming up next, Chasing Fire. This one is one of my favorites. And then after that, we have Breathe, both on I Met You When I Was 18, the playlist.
0: Cool.
2: So coming up here on Thunder 91 with The Morning Brew.
1: The Morning Brew.
3: I want to hate you because I

0: That was Breathe by Love here on Thunder 91.
1: With the morning
2: breath. Oh, that's
0: really bad. I'll have my fiance arrange us a little harmony or something.
2: I was trying to be like,
0: that'd be fun. We get a little jingle or something. Rough. Yeah,
2: that was rough.
0: We could have, like an
1: I think
0: outro.
1: That makes it better. Like, me personally, I'm trying to do it bad on purpose because I think the worse it is, the funnier it is.
2: If that's it like ever the bit. Comes down to it,
1: yeah, because something about me. I love a bit.
2: If we ever harmonize it perfectly, we're just going to stop and then play a song. we
1: just won't do it ever again.
2: We are not going to talk about it. We're going to stop, pause, and then we're going to play a song.
1: That's going to move on. So funny.
2: Immediately. Yes, I really did like that last song. That was really good.
0: Yeah. Just a reminder, that was Breathe, I think.
2: Yeah, that one was really good. Breathe. I enjoyed that one. It was fun. We are nearing the end of our beautiful album here, which is good because we're good on time too.
0: It is good. I have four more that I think are like better of the remaining songs. Okay. If we can get to all four, it'd be great. If not, it's totally fine. The next two are the more important ones anyway. Yes. I had some thoughts, but they've left me already. So
2: they just passed by.
0: It's a good album.
2: It is a good album so far. I'm enjoying it.
0: Indeed. So. That's probably what my thoughts were on the other albums that I could have picked, but this one is my number one for a reason.
1: You had to start off strong with your first album pick.
0: Getting into the stats, I guess, a little bit more. Mm-hmm. So after the tour with Ed Sheeran, it looks like he did some more concerts, more tours with this album. And then eventually, where does it show the, here it is. So this, he described it as like a playlist that he kept adding songs to rather than an album. And that's why it's like so long. I think there's 17 songs.
2: Yeah, there are.
0: So there's 17, which is like pretty large.
2: Pretty long for an album.
0: The album is only an hour though, which is like pretty typical these days. So I think we've gotten, as a society, to longer albums, but this was still pretty long back in the day. It's like, I don't want albums like maybe 10 songs. So it's like twice that
2: it's
0: almost.
2: Getting there. It's getting long. So
0: yeah,
2: it looks a little longer, but it's good so far from what I've been hearing. Mm-hmm. I've enjoyed most of it, almost all of it. So,
0: and then I want to just go back to I Like Me Better one last time. This was kind of the stat. So it peaked at number 27 on Billboard 100. The Hot 100, and then it earned platinum in 7 countries, including the U.S., and then gold in 3. So it, just that single alone
1: did pretty well.
0: Did
1: for
0: really
1: itself,
0: well, going
1: yeah.
0: platinum in quite a few places. Yep, and then I think the album is about his move to New York City and like falling in love and
2: cool
0: relationships with that big change. I don't remember. Let's see if it'll tell me where he's from. He was born in California, San Francisco.
2: Oh,
0: so
2: that's
0: he made the
2: far.
0: Jump
2: yeah,
0: to New
2: really
0: York
2: far.
0: Instead of the other way around, as most artists do, where they're like, I'm going to move to LA and make it big. He went to New York and made it big.
1: Yeah,
2: that's fair.
0: Yeah.
2: All right, well, what do we have next?
0: We've got Getting Over You and Never Not. I think Never Not is pretty sad. I can't remember Getting Over You. We've got Bracelet. Bracelet is a vibe, then Getting Over You, and then hopefully we can get into Never Not by the end. So Bracelet is up next by Love
2: here on Thunder 91 with the morning brew.

0: That was Never Not by Love. I am unsure as to why he left like 25 seconds of silence at the end of that one.
1: Hey, it's
2: maybe
1: okay.
2: That's
1: sometimes
2: part of the album effect.
1: It happens.
0: Maybe he just wants you to sit with it.
1: Yeah.
0: Before you listen to another song.
1: My favorite 1975 song, You, has like 3 or 4 minutes of silence like in the middle of the song for
2: is
1: no
2: it
1: reason.
2: Really?
1: Yes.
0: Huh.
1: And so I always think it's over and it's like, nope, you just gotta wait like 5 minutes.
2: Noted.
1: For the rest of the song.
0: That's crazy.
2: Okay.
1: Anyways, good album. I was saying earlier, it reminds me of like when I was in middle school, going to the mall and going to Forever 21 with my friends. Like that would be playing in the background for sure. I liked that. Yeah.
0: Did Forever 21 close?
1: It did.
2: Yeah. Yes. Oh my gosh, I forgot about that.
1: R.I.P. Forever 21.
2: I always mix up Forever 21 and it's the Eagle thing.
1: Oh, American Eagle.
2: American Eagle.
1: Yeah, they're
2: yes.
1: very similar. So very, that
2: and
1: makes
2: Hollister
1: sense.
2: Too.
1: Yeah,
0: basically all of those stores. I'm like, they all are one.
1: They're kind of yeah. They're
2: Do
1: kind
2: I
1: of
2: visit
1: all in the
2: every
1: same
2: single
1: vein.
2: One of them in
0: or
2: the mall.
0: Just like
2: though?
0: Every outlet, yes. It's like Gap, Famous Footwear. Like mm-hmm. I could like keep listing on. It's like, in my mind, I'm like, they're all just the
1: for sure
0: clothing store basically.
1: Yeah.
2: Well, bomb stores, but
1: yeah,
2: it does look like we are unfortunately out of time for the morning brew. But
0: we
2: if you
0: indeed.
2: Did enjoy this, make sure to stay tuned. The next few shows are going to be great as well, which is a-okay. So we hope you enjoy those. Thank you so much for tuning in. This was the morning brew with Danny Page and Iconic Ben himself with his album I Met You When I Was 18 by Love. We're going to start you off with some fresh hits here on Thunder 91. You want to talk about
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0: holy multitudes.
1: Holy astronomy. 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
3: Too much of Hennessy. 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
4: How you look so precious when you smile. 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
2: Don't get shy on me. Don't you run out. Keep an eye on your time.
1: Hey, everybody. Welcome back to Uncle D's Podcast. Sorry I couldn't be with y'all last week. Producer Rob had shoulder surgery. So he's on them pain meds and everything, so he couldn't get in the studio. Know how he was feeling. But today I got Jaden and Chase with me. Jaden was a all-conference defensive player last year. Don't know how that happened. But and Chase was the MVP at Green River JUCO last year. So my question is, who's the best player to come out of Green River?
3: Hey, I'll give Chase his flowers. They won the conference. I mean, we won the Ultimate Conference, but they won the West Conference, which we couldn't do, and he scored way more points than me. I think the one thing I got him is we obviously won a championship. But
1: yeah, I'd rather have the championships than the points. I'm sorry.
2: I don't know if I could say it was me if he won the championship.
3: It's like the LeBron Jordan.
2: So I'll give it.
1: Oh, yeah, that's a no comparison.
2: I'll give it to Jaden.
1: Chase, why are you and Jaden so close? You want to tell people why y'all close?
2: I think one of the reasons is, I mean, obviously we both have the Green River Connect, but Jaden's brother, I was his roommate at Green River for 2 years, so I like.
1: He's one of your best friends.
2: Yeah, I still talk to him today, so I mean, I knew Jaden a little bit.
1: Now, where did he end up going?
2: He's at Grandview in Des Moines, Iowa.
3: To NEIA.
1: And Iowa.
3: Yeah.
1: Oh, boy. His winter's going to get cold. But let me knock on wood, because we've been pretty good here, so.
2: It's been good so far.
1: All right. I got Jaden for like 20 more minutes, so he has to get ready for a Big Sky interview, I think it is. Jaden, give me your thoughts on the whole 22 thing, trying to keep you guys from getting your fifth year. What's your thoughts on it?
3: I think it's super controversial because I feel like I get mixed in with the pros who are trying to come back and return. Like the guys who signed NBA or NFL contracts, they're trying to come back to the NCAA. And that's not my situation at all. Like, I don't believe I'm asking for anything extra. I'm just asking for what other people have been granted. You know, like the class before me got 5 years for the COVID year, the JUCO year. The mm-hmm. classes after me are going to get 5 years. So, like, why is it fair that I should only get four? So, I mean, obviously I'm in the lawsuit right now. I'm confident that it's going to work out, but I think it's ridiculous. I just feel like I'm being excluded from what other people have gotten.
1: Yeah. I think also, and to fairness to the dudes who went pro, because some of them didn't actually sign contracts. I think they got cut before they did.
3: Yeah.
1: Like, people forget, like, if they would have got granted, if the NCAA grants the fifth year, then them dudes are not even in the NFL
3: stage
1: trying out, you know what I mean?
3: Mm-hmm.
1: So I think it is, it, you know, and I get what the NCAA is trying to say, that at some point it got to stop, but it got to stop. It would have stopped because everyone wouldn't be able to have an opportunity to play. So if you grant it, to me, if you just grant the 5 years to the 22 class, you actually probably look like flowers because you can say, hey, I granted it. If you didn't get picked up, that's not on us.
3: Yeah.
1: But yet they want to have this silly fight with it. And then on top of that, you

0: Yeah, now you're in lawsuits when you probably didn't have to be in any, and when there's gonna be a clean slate the next year, you roll right into the 5 for 5.
1: Yeah.
0: So, I get the whole thing about at some point stuff gotta stop, but it probably ain't gonna ever stop.
1: Yeah.
0: Because of, so we'll see what happens. You got the.

0: on it, but what's going to be done in the midterms, and I who knows how any of that stuff is going to go, but we'll see, man. We'll see. I feel good about everything. I think everything will work out for you and us, and so I think we'd be good. Chase, what's been your biggest adjustment to Division One? Give me three things that you feel like been your biggest adjustment to Division One.
1: I'd say probably coming from Green River, it's kind of like, I guess you say the guy scoring everything, then coming here, and obviously Division One school, you're not going to come in and just beat the guy right away. Mm-hmm. So I'd say that, and then just trying other ways to, like, help the team out besides scoring, like getting boards, trying to get better at defense. Because obviously, when I first got here, my defense was a struggle, and it still might be a little struggle, but it's gotten better. It's gotten a lot better.
0: I can say your defense has gotten better. Definitely gotten better.
1: Yeah.
0: You're right, you are offensive rebounder. You're doing some of the little things that some of the other guys haven't figured out to do yet. I make a case your defense might be better than Jaden's right now. So, but, you know, at least he knocks out. You know? But again, he like I said, he did. He was on the all-conference defensive team last year, and I still don't know. Now, if he'd been on the offensive side, I would have understood that, but the defensive side, I didn't really understand.
2: The 8 blocks in one game, and you don't know.
0: Yeah, 8 blocks in one game, okay. Yeah, okay, one game, 8 blocks. Jaden, what's the biggest non-conference games you're looking forward to play this year? I'm looking forward to all of them, but...
2: Yeah, I think last year I felt like we had our non-conference games that I thought we could compete in, and we really didn't, which was frustrating. This year, knowing that, I'm excited to go to a place like High Point where we know some of their guys. Like, they have some Utah guys I haven't played against for a minute. And then obviously Texas, they'll probably be a top 10 team by the time we get there.
0: Yeah, probably maybe top five.
2: Yeah, so I mean, when we played a team on their level last year, we lost by...
0: That's true.
2: Exactly.
0: Yeah, let's not bring that game up.
2: Yeah. So, no, I'm looking forward to that, though. High Point will be fun to go back out to the East Coast because I was there for a year when I was at Holy Cross.
0: Okay.
2: But, yeah, it'll be fun.
0: Yeah, we get to see Isaac Garrett.
2: It's our boy.
0: And Coach Flynn used to be here as an assistant, so I'm sure he's making the game very personal. But good dude. They got a great team, and it'll be a lot of fun. It'll be a lot of fun. Chase, what non-conference games are you looking forward to?
1: I'm real excited for the Texas one, and just playing in front of a big crowd like that, SEC school. I've done that. And then I say Washington, just because the Green River's right next to that. All of them will probably be there. They were telling us. So.
0: Did you guys come to the last year Washington again?
2: No, they were on the road.
1: I went, but I was talking to Coach Drake, and he said that they'll be there this year. They don't got anything.
0: That's showing a little bit of favoritism. So y'all don't make his game, but they figured out a way to make sure they
2: want. When Chase is there, they want to make sure.
0: Yeah. We see who Coach liked the best. Green River. I just, for B, it's just all of them, you know, even the D2 games. But fun to try to get Washington back, because we actually was in that game until, you know, some turnover stuff. I don't think Coach forbids everybody to talk about Gonzaga ever again. But yeah, High Point would be actually very interesting because of the connection of players, and Coach used to be here. Wake Forest, you know, some of these guys who played high school ball in North Carolina, like Juwan and Jaleek and Anthony Breland, it would be a big crowd for them.
2: Yeah.
0: You know? So then you got the Washington game. I'm surprised you guys didn't say you were looking forward to Utah.
2: Yeah, I forgot about that.
0: Being Utah boys,
1: I actually forgot about that.
0: I'm looking forward to that one because I want to beat my cousin Alderman. I want to beat Brian so I can be able to talk some smack to him. But all of them, all the games will be really good ones. The MT in Florida. It'll be a lot of fun. It'll be a lot of fun. How do you guys like the name, the Three Musketeers that I've given you? You two and Kel, man, you know.
2: It's It's a good one. I mean, Unc, you

0: always have different nicknames for us. What is it? What do you call JB? Thunder?
1: Yeah, I got Thunder for JB. I got Lightning for Shaddy.
0: But no, the Three Musketeers, it's good. I mean, we live in the same place, so we ride together every day, which makes sense why we're always together. But no, it's a good one. Yeah.
1: Oh, I didn't know that.
0: We'll have to get a shirt on it with all our faces or something.
1: Yeah, that'd be kind of cool.
2: That might, yeah, you know what? We got to do that, man. That might start something with the fan base. Man, the Three Musketeers, people be wearing those shirts. That'd be awesome. Kind of cool, man. We gotta talk about that. Talk about that a little bit more. A little bit more. Yeah, I got Juwan as Big Moose. Jalik as Uncle Mar from Power. So yeah, we got some. I ain't thought of one for MK yet. Maybe Drago. October 12th, it starts for us. Got a noon game against Ottawa for an exhibition. A lot of the elementary and junior high kids, I think, will be here. So it could be pretty loud in here for us. And then the 24th of October, we're going up to Arizona to play UTEP. In a scrimmage. So both of those, looking forward to both of those coming up here pretty soon. I don't think we've announced a UTEP scrimmage yet.
0: Where are we playing at?
2: We're playing at the Phoenix Suns practice facility.
0: Oh, nice.
3: October 24th?
2: Yeah.
0: Sweet.
2: Well, don't worry about it. It's a scrimmage, so can't nobody come.
0: We're gonna bust down there?
2: Yeah, we're gonna bust it down there. Probably stay the night and then come back the next after the game. So that one just developed. Coach Gutt was working with his guy from UTEP, Dan. So we kind of got that working. So we needed to get a scrimmage because we, you know, lost a couple of exhibition games that we're supposed to play. And so that'd be a good exhibition, good scrimmage for us to get ready for November 2nd. So. Jayden, I'm not gonna ask you, do you think this team better than last year's team? Obviously, we gotta win more than 12 games to be better.
0: 10, right?
2: Yeah, was it 10?
0: It was 10. 10
2: games, so we gotta win more than 10 games to be better. But what I will ask you is, what do you feel like the difference is in this year's team compared to last year's team?
0: The difference is, I think I see the most difference in our guys that are like 11 to 15. Like last year, our bottom guys were kind of checked out. Like this year, our bottom guys are fighting to get in the upper half. You know, like everyday practice is competitive. Dudes aren't pouting about what's going on. They're not complaining that they're on one side or the other, just working. And it's like having that going into the season when you have a better scout team. That's better reps for the first team. You get better prepared. So I think, I mean, obviously it's too early, like you said, but I like where this team is at. If you ask me, if I compared today, September 30th, compared to last year, how I felt, I like this year a lot better.
2: Gotcha. Well, the other thing too is I don't think we got any knuckleheads like we had last year. Some of those individuals was fairly selfish. I won't say their names. I won't call them out on the podcast. But, you know, we had some very selfish guys that couldn't get out their way. Talented guys, but just, you know, couldn't get out their way. And, you know, unfortunately, sometimes that happens. We were a little bit more, myself and Jeter and Coach Gutt, Coach Will, we were a little bit more in tune of the guys coach you need to be able to coach. And part of that was just not just their talent, but how their character and how. And I personally missed some of that last year with one particular kid I brought in. And then, you know, we had a kid that played well the year before and then come back and end up being a turd when we thought he could be somewhat of a leader as a PG.
0: Mm-hmm.
2: But, you know, we had some bright moments last year. You know, being Utah Tech here. I mean, we lost some close games last year as well. You know, I think you had your 39-point game at Utah Tech, right? Or Texas, one of

0: Texas was, I can't remember, but
1: Utah Tech.
0: You know, so being Utah Valley last year here, you know, they beat us a couple times. You know, it's just, so we had some bright moments. Josh Dunk being number two on ESPN, probably should have been number one. Yeah. Still don't know how that hockey was number one, but you know, everybody loved hockey, you know. So, but there were some bright moments last year. I'm expecting even more bright moments this year. I think we got a team that will play with a chip on their shoulders. I think we'll feel a little bit disrespected being picked ninth in the Big Sky. At least I'm hoping we feel that way. But I think this group will, you know, will definitely have a chip on their shoulders. You know, a chip in a good way, not a chip that's going to interfere with anything that we're trying to do. You know, if so, then, you know, Coach Jeter will always step in and do what he needs to do, like he did last year when we finally got rid of one person that was, you know. So, but I am excited about this group. I think this is the most talent, depth-wise, we've had since we've been here. I think we're fairly deep. Of course, we'll find that out soon, just how deep we are. Excited, really excited about this. Excited about being back in the Big Sky. The travel will be a little bit different instead of flying to Texas. Goodness, you know, places like that. But now you trade Texas for Northern Colorado and Denver,
1: Montana
0: states. Some very cold places. But should be exciting. Should be exciting. I want everybody not to forget about the basketball bash on October 9th. Please come out for that. Should have a great time. I got to check next week about the podcast. I think I might be gone. I leave Wednesday or Thursday. I can't remember. I got to double check if we're going to be on next week. If not, we'll be on the following week. Probably with a coach. What I'm trying to do is alternate where we have players one week and coach then the following week. And hopefully eventually I'll get Mindy Kay in here, our new athletic director, who's been great so far. What's you guys' Twitter account, social media account where people can follow you or reach out to you? Girls, they both are taken, so I just want to put that out there because just I want to email thinking they can contact them, and maybe get a phone number or something. They both have beautiful young ladies in their lives, and so I want the girlfriend saying, "Coach, man, you know." So just for your Twitter account, just for pure fans to follow you this season.
2: What is it?
0: Yeah,
2: it's just ChaseDeGraff_04 is my Instagram and. I think my Twitter's the same, or it's just ChaseDeGraff04. They're very similar.
0: Okay,
1: all right. I'm just my name, Jaden Farrell, on everything except TikTok. I don't post on TikTok, but.
0: So you got Twitter.
1: Oh yeah.
0: So yeah, I got people messing with me because I don't have a Twitter account. I have Facebook. I just not me. Twitter ain't never helped me recruit. So maybe I'll break down and I can watch Twitter, but I don't have a Twitter account. And I think I do have a Twitter account. Brandon did it for me, but I forgot it already. So yeah. So like I said, next week or the week after, I have to double check. I plan on having Braden Lamar and Little Rob Jeter, since they go way back, both assistant coaches now. Braden Lamar took Tennessee Owens' position, who went to the New Orleans Pelicans G League team, just actually had ACL surgery, so I hope T.O. doing good. Not really, but I'm just playing. I hope he's feeling better. That's my guy. And then please, guys, for you guys who know Everett Gray, you know, say some prayers for him and his recovery and his daughters. But that is it. I will catch you next week. Signing off.

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1: No time for ads. 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

Thunder 91.1, it's time for this week's Fresh Hits. 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
1: I'm Sadie Sandusky with your Thunder 91 News. With a high of 65 and a low of 46 degrees, it will be cooler in the mornings and at night with sunny skies and cooler temperatures in the afternoon. Starting with SUU events, Wonder Wednesday is happening from 4 to 6 p.m. at the Frayner Natural History Museum. This week's event will explore coral reefs, a shell collection, and how pearls are made. This event is geared toward K through 6th grade students and their families. Also happening today, IRL is from 3 to 5 p.m. at the American First Center. The event will have games and prizes and give students a chance to learn more about the communication department, including its labs and hands-on experience. And now in Cedar City, the Mid-Valley Farmers Market and Artisan Fair is happening from 4 to 8 p.m. at 780 West Mid-Valley Road in Enoch. The market will have local products, live music, and activities for kids. Bowman's Wednesday Family Movie Night is also happening at 4 and 6 p.m. at Bowman's Cowboy Kitchen. The movie changes every week, and I'm Sadie Sandusky, and that's your Thunder 91 News.

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1: What's that, Jim? 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
0: Apparently, Commercials has forfeited the match. 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

0: We interrupt this broadcast to bring you on-the-ground reporting from inside SUU News headquarters. Today, I have an interview arranged with one of SUU News' crack reporters to explain what exactly it is SUU News does. Now, if I could just find their desk somewhere in this clutter of clicking and furious news reporting. Oh, what's this? They've left me a note. Out in the field, please read attached on air. Well, I guess we'll take a look inside then. And I quote, SUU News is for students by students. 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You heard it here, folks. 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

0: Welcome to A Time with Art, and today we have a special guest, a former employee of mine who we just met again this summer, which is in a class that she was in. And when I saw her name, I knew that had to be her, Colquette Jacobson Siegfried.
1: Mm-hmm. Right? Yes.
0: Well, welcome to the show.
1: Thank you for having me.
0: And this is
1: live. I'm honored.
0: You are?
1: I'm honored.
0: I am too. This show is on YouTube live and also live on Thunder 91.
1: Okay.
0: Okay. And
1: does that mean we got to keep it clean?
0: Well, yes. You would anyway.
1: Okay. I just want to make sure.
0: Okay.
1: Okay.
0: So I invited Colquette to come and talk to us about her life and about what she wants to talk about. But she's told me that, did you grow up in Oregon? Were you born in Oregon?
1: I was born in Eugene, Oregon.
0: Okay.
1: And I was raised in Cottage Grove, Oregon. And so I lived there till I was about 16, almost 17 years old. And then my family moved to West Jordan, Utah. And I couldn't wait to get out of there. So when I turned 18, I came to Dixie College. And I've been in Southern Utah ever since. For 35 years.
0: Well, that's a long time.
1: Yeah.
0: So, Eugene, Oregon is the home of the Ducks, Oregon.
1: Yes, yeah. Yes, the Ducks.
0: So did you ever go watch any football or basketball games over there?
1: Not so much. I mean, I did like high school ones, but I wasn't college level by the time I left there, so I was just hanging around.
0: Well, the little town you lived in was close to Eugene.
1: It is really close to Eugene. It's only about 30 minutes from Eugene.
0: So you were born in the hospital in Eugene.
1: I was born in the hospital of Eugene, yes.
0: That's sort of like me. I was born in the St. Mark's Hospital in Salt Lake.
1: Okay.
0: But the one I was born in, I don't think is even there anymore.
1: Oh, okay.
0: But I say, so Salt Lake City is my birthplace, but we lived on 13th East for a little while.
1: Okay.
0: But I don't remember a thing about that. Then we moved to Nephi, and I became a fan of the Juab Wasp. But anyway, they had some great basketball games. But we moved to Bountiful when I was like 6.
1: Okay.
0: And then we came to Cedar City in 1959 when my father became the librarian.
1: And so how old were you then?
0: I was 11, going on 12.
1: Okay.
0: Anyway, so where did you learn to love radio? Or was that just something that...
1: Okay, I never thought, it was a happenstance. I never thought I'd end up in radio. I happened to be in St. George, and it was really hard to make a living here. So St. George was really small. I think the population when I moved to St. George was only about 12,000 people. And jobs were not plentiful. You were working at, you know, grocery stores and gas stations, you know. So as I'm looking around, I'm seeing that, like, I can't make a living here at all. So I'm taking on like 3 or 4 different jobs, and I was working for a company at the time. It was still called MB Broadcasting, I think. There was a television station I had done some work for, and they were just above the plastic surgeon I worked for. And I also

0: I had my real estate license, and I was selling real estate too,
1: building right down from Paula's Cazuela, right?
0: Back then.
1: It was over on the mountain. Yeah.
0: I think, well, maybe MB Broadcasting Studios were over by the golf course where all the car dealerships are in St. George. Do you know where I'm talking about? On Dixon. Yeah. MB was on the top floor there. That's where MB Broadcasting was. And that's where the morning show was, too, for a while when I did the morning show with Dave.
1: Okay.
0: Back in the day. So anyways, I was doing that, and I wasn't doing very well making a living. And one of my friends suggested that I sell for KBRE because they didn't have anybody, they didn't have a sales rep down in St. George. And there was barely a signal. And I thought, you know what, I'll give it a try. So I call Art Chalice, and I said, I think I should be selling radio for you down here. And he's like, I don't know. Come up here and meet me. So I came up and met him. Well, you didn't know me.
1: I know.
0: And so that's it was kind of probably pretty random. Like, have you ever had anybody do that to you?
1: Well, you have people call you once in a while, try to get any jobs, you know.
0: Yeah.
1: I had a guy come from Wyoming.
0: Really?
1: Who had worked in radio in Wyoming, and he walked in the studio one day and said, I'm here. I need a job. Do you have any jobs? So we put him on as a DJ, and he's still a DJ in St. George.
0: Really? Which one?
1: It's not the MB Media Group.
0: Are they still the MB Media Group?
1: Then it became Cherry Creek, right? Okay. And then it's some other name that I don't even know.
0: Well, I haven't been following it because I've been out of the business for so long. Anyways, eventually you agreed to hire me. And then Art taught me how to do radio sales and how to write script and all the fun things. And I fell in love with that part of it. I love the creative writing part of it and doing sales and putting together promotions. It was so much fun. That's probably my favorite job I've ever had in all time, for sure. Best job ever. And looking back, I feel very fortunate that I could have a college professor teaching me the industry in a real world environment. I didn't see how lucky I was until like years later. But anyways, eventually, Dave needed somebody to be on the radio with him, and we had both been in sales, and he suggested me to someone.
1: So you were on the morning show with Dave.
0: Uh-huh.
1: How long was that, and what year was it, do you know?
0: Oh, gosh, I can't even remember what year it was. We weren't together for very long because I was under a lot of pressure to do other things, you know. At the time, I was pressured, another job. I was being pressured to do work at another job, and so I didn't get to do it for very long, but we had some pretty crazy antics. We had a goat weeding service with this goat, and we took him over to the car dealerships, and we're going to weed with it, and like, as soon as we started it, the goat got away, and so it was running the streets of St. George, and I'm like, I'm going to get sued.
1: Where did you get the goat?
0: So my neighbor gave me her goat for this goat weeding thing I told her I was going to do. And she's like, yeah, you can take my goat, sure. And when we lost him, I'm like, I'm so sorry. And she says, it's okay. I didn't really like that goat that much.
1: I didn't really like that goat.
0: Yeah.
1: Well, so it was just running the streets of St. George. You don't know what happened to it.
0: No. Well.
1: So how did the remote go then?
0: The remote went like this. I was back at the studio. Dave told me that he had experience with goats. Like, and I'm thinking, the goat's in good hands. And we had it like in a giant dog crate thing, you know, so to bring it over to the dealership that was across the street from the radio station. And he goes to get the goat out of it, and the goat just jumps through the air and ran off. And that was the end of it.
1: And you never saw it again?
0: Never saw that goat again.
1: So what did you say on the radio?
0: Well, people kept
1: seeing. We're doing a goat show, but the goat's not here.
0: Well, people kept calling in because they were seeing the goat all over the place.
1: And they located
0: the goat. They knew that we lost them, but nobody could. People knew that we had lost a goat on the radio station, so people were calling to let us know when they would see the goat, oftentimes on the Bloomington Trail. And over at the car dealerships, it was still weeding.

0: So it lived for a long time out in the wild.
1: Let's not talk about that.
0: Okay. That's a great story, though, I think. Yeah.
1: Anyways, that was one thing.
0: Here's Coquette, the goat of radio in St.
1: No. And so shortly after that, they got rid of me. Okay, no.
0: Well, they didn't. You went on to do other things.
1: Yes, I went on to do other things and have a family. And when I started radio, I didn't have a family or anything. And so I went on to have four boys. And I have been, for the past, 27 or so years, been raising my kids and,
0: in St. George.
1: Yeah, in St. George.
0: Do you live in St. George proper or somewhere around?
1: I live in the outskirts of St. George. Okay. I live kind of out in the Snow Canyon area.
0: So you've seen a lot of changes.
1: Mm-hmm. Yeah.
0: Because when you came, it was only 12,000 people. When I sold down there, it was probably 6,000 or 7,000.
1: Oh, so even smaller.
0: And in the summer, pretty much everyone left town.
1: Yeah.
0: Because it was so hot and air conditioning was a luxury then.
1: Right.
0: And Vicki and I lived on like 300 East over there off Diagonal.
1: Mm-hmm.
0: And we had a swamp cooler. And the pads, I didn't even think to go buy a new pad, but I would go out and put water on those pads, and then it'd be cool for about an hour, and then it wasn't. Anyway,
1: yeah, I can't even imagine living in St. George without air conditioning, and it's an adaption from coming from somewhere so wet to somewhere that's just dry as a bone.
0: So you were wondering, why doesn't it ever rain here?
1: Well, when it does rain, you guys,
0: it's
1: the most awesome storms you have ever seen in your entire life. The rain comes down, and there's lightning and thunder. It's just fabulous.
0: On Monday, right?
1: Yeah.
0: It was raining.
1: Yeah. It's fabulous. The lightning storms here are amazing.
0: I was in Hurricane and at a funeral of a cousin, and the rain started barely at the graveside service. By the time we got to the car, it was just pouring. And it doesn't take long to get soaking wet there.
1: No.
0: And it's kind of crazy, though, lately. The storms have been lasting longer, it seems like, when they happen.
1: Well, we didn't get much rain. We didn't get much rain last winter, so hopefully we'll get a downpour this winter, and we can get some snow up at Bryan Head and get some ski time in, because it's been a long time. Since we've had a good ski season up there.
0: We only had two winter storms, pretty much all of the
1: winter. Was there any snow up at Bryan Head last year?
0: Hardly any.
1: Yeah.
0: I don't know. It's really hard for those resorts, And now the Beaver Mountain one is burned down, so.
1: Oh, I didn't even know.
0: There was a big fire there this summer. Yeah.
1: Oh, okay. So there are no resorts but Bryan Head.
0: I don't know what they're going to do, but it's going to be probably very expensive to redo it, because most of the cabins, and I don't know about the lodge, but
1: they're all gone.
0: Some were spared, but not many.
1: Mm.
0: And it happens occasionally, when you live out in the forest, it can be dangerous.
1: It can be, and it's beautiful.
0: Yeah,
1: but the trees are beautiful. I feel really at home up in Bryan Head, because it's a lot like Oregon, because there's just trees everywhere there, and you can't really see out of the trees. In Oregon. So it's kind of last time I went there was a little claustrophobic, because I'm used to being able to drive around here and see for miles, the canyons, the mountains, and everything. But in Oregon, it's just trees all, you can't see outside.
0: That sounds like the south of America.
1: Yeah.
0: Where the trees are lining the highways.
1: Yeah.
0: You have to know where you're going on the highways, because you can't see beyond the trees.
1: You can't see beyond the trees.
0: So why did you leave Oregon? Your mother decided to...
1: Well, my sisters were already attending BYU.
0: Oh.
1: So I had three sisters up at BYU. And my mom always wanted to move to Utah anyways. And I had kind of gotten myself in a lot of trouble. And she thought that this would be a good time to go. I was kind of a little troublemaker, and
0: nothing very serious, though.
1: No, nothing serious. I don't know. It depends on what you call serious.
0: What do you call serious? The boys.
1: I did get payback. Like, there's no way out. Okay, you. It comes back to you. So, yeah.
0: So your youngest is 17. Is
1: yes,
0: that what you say?
1: My youngest is 17. And my oldest is 28 this year, I think. 28.
0: Is he still living in St. George?
1: Uh-huh. Everybody's still in St. George, yeah.
0: Well, you're lucky.

0: that, because a lot of kids scatter, you know?
1: Yeah. Well, one scattered for a minute, but he came back. He scattered off to Oregon, and then he's like, yeah, I think I'll come back. Okay. So I went back to Oregon, and I thought, yes, I'm coming back. I only made it like 3 days, and I was like, I'm ready to go home. So.
0: And Dixie was home.
1: Dixie's my home.
0: Well, what do you think of the change of the name of the school from Dixie?
1: You're
0: going
1: to make me say this? You're going to make me say this?
0: Well, I guess you can give your opinion. And
1: well, it's always Dixie to me. Mm-hmm. And actually, Dixie was life-changing for me. My mom was so done with me by the time I went to college. She's like, I'm done with you. You have to make a decision. You have to change your life now. And I said, yeah, I think I want to go to Dixie. And my sisters at BYU were like, Mom, that's totally a party college. She is not going to get out of trouble there. And actually, you know, when I went to Dixie, I had some really great advisors there. Mm-hmm. And they helped me out a ton. And got me, you know, getting in a better direction, let's just say. So
0: then you went there to Dixie.
1: Uh-huh.
0: And you had years between schooling. And
1: No.
0: How long did you go?
1: How long did I go to Dixie? Right. So I went to Dixie, and then I met my husband, and I got married, like, within the first year. I didn't make it very long. And then I went back to Dixie in about 3 or 4 years later and finished my associate's degree. Okay. And back then, that's the only degree that they had there.
0: Junior college.
1: Though. Uh-huh. Yeah, that was the only degree. And then later on, they had better degrees, but they were like in accounting. And I thought, well, I'll go back to school and get my accounting degree. And I went to the first class, and I decided after 3 days, if I had to do that for a living, I would just hang myself.
0: Accounting?
1: Yes.
0: Wow.
1: And that's what I was doing for the past 27 years is bookkeeping. And let me tell you, I don't love it, but I respect people that are in the field that do love it, because there's a lot of people that really do enjoy doing that.
0: Did you do tax accounting?
1: No, I did just your basic bookkeeping and, you know, whatever with QuickBooks, putting the information in data entry and that kind of stuff.
0: Well, Joe Gubler, did you know Joe Gubler? He's an accountant. He was one of my partners in KBRE.
1: Joe Gubler. That name sounds familiar. Yeah. Does he live out in Diamond Valley?
0: Well, he might now. He's retired. And
1: where's his office at?
0: He used to have an office over on 300 West, just off 300 West. And then he had an office at the laundromat because he got involved in a laundromat here in Cedar. But after that, they retired. And they went on an LDS mission somewhere in Europe, and I think he was the mission president's accountant, but I think he traveled around and kept the books for a lot of the different missions in that area.
1: That name sounds super familiar. Well, I know Gooblers, of course, because it's kind of a big name in St. George, so I know a lot of Gooblers, but that one in particular, I don't know that I know. I actually had the guy that was helping me was some guy from H&R Block.
0: Okay.
1: You know, and that's just who did my
0: taxes.
1: So you
0: did the bookkeeping for organizations?
1: Yes, just one. Just one. Okay. I didn't work for multiple.
0: Okay.
1: Yeah.
0: Well, that's,
1: and it was awful.
0: And tell them about when you sold me a fireplace.
1: Oh, okay. Well, Art taught me how to do sales really well. In fact, let's go back to that for a second, Art.
0: Okay.
1: So I come up here, I start selling radio for Art, and we barely have a signal in St. George, right?
0: Mm-hmm.
1: Well, we start getting some good accounts, don't we?
0: We did. Yeah.
1: We got some really some pretty good accounts, and we actually started doing promotions with the Thomas and Mack Center down in Las Vegas, and we were giving away concert tickets and all sorts of stuff with KBRE, and so it was going okay, right?
0: Yeah, it was.
1: Until what happened?
0: I don't know what happened.
1: They kicked us off the air.
0: Oh, yeah. Well, that was only in St. George, but we had 95.9.
1: Right.
0: But one of the other stations wanted that, and somehow they got it because of the translator situation. And so then we had to get a different frequency. But to go through the FCC and get that done, it took us over a year to do it.
1: Yeah.
0: And cost quite a bit of money.
1: Yeah.
0: But we finally got the signal. And then once we did that, the FM signal was much better in St. George.
1: Right.
0: And so I think you were, well, you sold through that.

0: No, I didn't. I was off the air. There was nothing to sell.
1: But you could have sold and had them, you know, from Cedar. Because at that point,
0: maybe
1: people were coming to Cedar to do some of their shopping.
0: Maybe.
1: Yeah, so that's when it ended.
0: Yeah, that's when it ended.
1: And that was right about 1995, right in there.
0: Yeah, it was early. It was early 90s.
1: And it took us a while to get it on.
0: Yeah.
1: And then Matt Barton was my sales manager.
0: Mm-hmm.
1: But he was going to school here at SUU.
0: Yeah.
1: And when he graduated, he decided he wanted to go get a master's and a doctorate and become a college professor, which he is now.
0: Yeah.
1: But it took him some years to do that because that's a...
0: So when I worked with you, Matt was still going to school.
1: Mm-hmm.
0: He was going down to Las Vegas to get his education done. So, but I worked with Matt a little bit, but not a whole lot because he was continuing his education. And my time there wasn't... I was in and out because I was mostly in St. George. I was just bringing contracts up here and dropping stuff off most of the time.
1: Yeah, but that's as long ago as it was because you could have faxed them or...
0: I had to bring checks to you.
1: Oh, that's right.
0: And I had to bring you your money and your contracts, and the production had to be done. So I would come up maybe once or twice a week and do what I needed to do up here and then go back. Because it didn't make any sense to mail everything with... since I needed to come up here anyways. And plus, it was nice to get out of St. George.
1: So was it after KDRE that you worked in radio in St. George a little bit?
0: Uh-huh. Yeah. I wasn't in sales. That was when I was on the air with Dave. And it was only, you know, maybe a year or so. We weren't on there that long together.
1: So the morning show, but it was early morning hour.
0: Yeah, yeah, it was the early morning show.
1: So was that pretty good for you?
0: It worked out good because my kids, you know, I was back home to take care of everything I needed to do. And Dave was great to work with. He worked around my schedule because I'm a mom. And so, yeah, that was the only possible way I could have done any type of radio is if it would have been the morning show. Otherwise, I had my kids with me. Nobody's going to... I can't
1: take
0: my babies around to work with
1: Dave
0: me.
1: Dave basically survived that and continued.
0: He survived that, and he's very successful in radio still.
1: So which one does he work for now? Do you know the name of the...
0: You know, I texted him a while ago, but I can't remember the name of the radio station. This is awful.
1: Well, they were...
0: I can tell you.
1: And then we had Cherry Creek, and then... they sold it. I know they sold the stations from Cherry Creek to another group.
0: I'm just so out of the loop.
1: Ryan Kamarick was a salesman for me, and then he worked for that company, Cherry Creek.
0: There's Canyon Media. It's not that.
1: That's the one where the disc jockey.
0: Town Square. Town Square.
1: Town Square.
0: I think he's with Town Square now.
1: Yeah.
0: Yes.
1: Square. But the Canyon group is still there.
0: Is it? Are they? What are they doing?
1: They're doing stations. We had their translator on our tower here at KSUU.
0: Okay.
1: So that they could get their signal into Cedar City.
0: Oh.
1: So that's how that works. Anyway.
0: So who's still in charge of that over there?
1: I don't know.
0: I don't either.
1: I used to know, but I don't know now.
0: Yeah. Back in the day, I don't even remember. I can't. If you told me their names, I can say, yes, that's who it was. But it's been a long time.
1: Yeah. So they brought the managers in for Cherry Creek. And I knew one guy, but I really didn't know his name. And we were doing games. And then...
0: Did they bring them in from out of state, or were they in state?
1: Yeah, they were from out of state, so... And I was working here at SUU by then, and so I started here in 87, thus the 87 on the back of the jersey.
0: Now, you're kind of the founder of radio here at SUU, because...
1: I was on KSUB. KSUB began radio in southern Utah in 1937. But that was before I was born. And in fact, I tried to get it. Actually, I did radio reports from Cedar High when I was in high school on KSUB 590. Then I worked at KDXU, the Big K of the Desert. The Big K of the Desert, KDXU, St. George. Anyway, I did that for a couple of years, but I sold there.
0: Uh-huh.
1: That's where I cut my teeth on sales. And then I decided I didn't want to do sales anymore. So KSUB hired me back to be the news and sports director.
0: Okay.
1: And then

0: the play-by-play man, Ernie Riedelbach, who had succeeded Jay Monson, who went and eventually did BYU games. He bought a station in Oregon, I think. And then he ended up at what was Rick's College, then BYU-Idaho. So, and when he left, I became the voice of the Thunderbirds. And I did it for 46 years.
1: Now, when I was working for you, though, they didn't have the master's program here as you, did they?
0: No,
1: so
0: they
1: you and Matt pretty much, developed that whole program together.
0: Yeah, because, he was here and we started it. And John Smith was the chair then. And he's still here.
1: John Smith is?
0: Yeah.
1: Okay, and I don't remember him.
0: In fact, we had John Smith on my podcast a while ago. Yeah, and he's still there, but he ended being the chair in 2010. That's when I began. And then I was the chair from 2010 of the communication department here till 2019.
1: Oh, wow.
0: And then Matt became the chair. So there's a lot of history there.
1: There is a lot of. I was surprised to come here after all these years, and this is kind of set up the same way. You know, you guys established this and then made it even bigger, you know. Well, so
0: suddenly Coquette was in a class of mine in the summer.
1: Yes.
0: Online, though.
1: Yes.
0: Yeah, and the pictures of the students online are so small, you can't really tell who they are.
1: Well, and I'm wearing my glasses, and they are old lady glasses, somebody told me yesterday. So that felt good.
0: But I saw her name, and I go, there's no other Coquette Jacobson in the world.
1: There can't be. But there is another Coquette. I mean, they told me down at Dixie, there's another Coquette that went to Dixie. So I don't know. There's another one hanging around here somewhere.
0: So you don't know the other Coquette.
1: Uh-uh.
0: But that's how I stumbled onto that. And then you were doing work, and I was writing. I kind of write a lot of things on there.
1: Right.
0: And give a, you know, try to give them all kinds of things. But I don't remember if I ever said, are you the Coquette?
1: No, you didn't. He didn't say that. And Ryan Steinekert here, he asked me if I'd talk to you or Matt or anything over the summer. And I said, no, I'm not going to bug them until I come in person this semester. I go, let them have their summer break. They don't need me right now. They can deal with me when I come back in the fall. So, yeah. And then they didn't even sign me up for your class in the fall.
0: Yeah.
1: My
0: advanced public speaking.
1: My academic advisor didn't even sign me up. And actually, I thought that you knew who I was and you were just being nice to me because you felt sorry for me because I'm so old and I'm in college. And you're like, that poor girl.
0: I didn't know, but I thought that. And then I thought, well, I should ask her. And I thought, well, maybe it's not her. Because see, that's like, what, 30 years between.
1: Yeah.
0: Sales at KVRE.
1: Yeah.
0: Now the KVRE AM is not even working. They're not using it.
1: Really?
0: 94. It was, KVRE 94 on AM, 940.
1: Oh, okay.
0: And now they still use, it became the B, I think, is what.
1: Oh, okay. Yes, yes. And that was the station I was on. But I've been out of radio for so long. And I wasn't really intending to come back to the university to go into radio. I just kind of ended up here again, just like I ended up in your office 30 years ago, or over 30 years ago, you know. So, yeah, I just kind
0: of
1: ended up in this.
0: Under the bridge,
1: yeah, yeah. But I feel great that I get to learn from you in an academic environment because I've only got to learn from you from actual work environment. So both, it's an honor and a privilege.
0: And we've had a lot of students go through here that are on television up north.
1: Really?
0: Amy Nay is on Fox.
1: Wow.
0: And does reporting, and she has. I don't know, I think she has four boys, too. But she lives in Gunnison and commutes to Salt Lake, and she does reporting. And anyway, she graduated from here and went straight to New York City.
1: Really?
0: And developed a relationship with different stations, doing news and reporting. And then she came back to Cedar City, Salt Lake City, and then that's where she was. And some of the others are up there, too. We have a lot of people behind the scenes doing radio and TV work. And

0: one of them does radio. It was Brinkerhoff was his name, and he did radio here with me as the station manager. And then C.C. Williams has done voice work for a number of stations. And she lives in Salt Lake. And then the last I heard, she was doing voice work for a station in Dallas, Texas.
1: Oh, that's awesome.
0: That's how she makes her living, yeah. And C.C. was here when Matt was here, I think, 89, 90, 91, and Matt became the station manager when she left. So that's a little history you didn't want to know.
1: Yeah. All that and stuff you didn't want to know.
0: Coquette walks in my office, and we talked, and I said, if you can sell, we need somebody down there to get us some money up here.
1: And I did.
0: And you did. Yeah, you did.
1: But back then you used to say, I looked like, I reminded, there was a, you'd say, you know, there's a famous news reporter by the name of Cokie Roberts.
0: Oh, yeah.
1: You were telling me about Cokie Roberts. And there's still a lot of the sales techniques that you gave me that are, you know, still current today. You know, some of the same things that they used to use back then are still very current today. The only difference is the technology that we're using to transmit and do things.
0: A lot has changed.
1: Yeah, a lot has changed, but the main core is the same.
0: This is a good example of it right here where we are today in the studio.
1: Yeah.
0: And this studio hasn't been here that long, but we finally got this spot in the student center because this, and we were in the old museum up there on the upper campus of. They tore that building down and built a new one, so we moved the station.
1: I love the setup.
0: It's good, yeah.
1: Because the radio station's like the center of all the student activities over here. It just makes a lot of sense to be right here.
0: And Ryan Steinecker, who was a student of mine in 2004 or 3, is now the station manager here and works with us in the communication department.
1: Yeah, so when I came here to do the campus tour, they took me to all of the teachers. And so I met Ryan first off. And so as soon as I go in there, he's got the Oregon Ducks over his, you know, office. He's got his little Oregon Ducks symbol up there. And I'm like, wow, maybe that's a sign. Maybe SUU is my school. So, but a year ago, if you would have told me a year ago I was going to be up here at SUU and doing an interview with you, I would have said, that's not going to happen. But here we are.
0: So tell me about, do you do any charitable work or anything?
1: No, I've just been going to school like crazy. I should do more charitable work. I volunteer, you know, at the temple, and I do volunteer work in different things, you know.
0: What do you do at the temple?
1: I work in the baptistry, actually.
0: Oh, do you? That's
1: yes.
0: A fun time.
1: It is the best place ever. Yeah. And I never thought I would love that as much as I do, but I do. So, yeah, that's what I do.
0: That's very fun. And, you know, the baptistries and all the temples are really neat.
1: Mm-hmm.
0: And I remember when I was a kid, before we moved to Cedar City, I did baptisms for the dead at the Salt Lake Temple, down in the original one with the gold cast.
1: Now, isn't that the one they have in the St. George Temple now?
0: No, they do have a baptistry there, but they also have one in all the others. But Salt Lake is just being remodeled, and now they're going to have tours coming up in March of this year.
1: I can't wait to see that temple because they have one of my favorite paintings in that temple that has always had significance to me because I love art. I was an art major, before I did this switch because one of my professors told me, you know, it's really hard to make it in art. It's really hard to make it in art.
0: Drop his name.
1: And you know what? I'm not dropping anyone's name, but I believed him, okay? I think I believed him. So anyways, but I really love art. And the Second Coming picture that they have in every single, you know, LDS church as you walk in the door, that one's always had a lot of significance to me. And it's just so well done in every way. So well done. And Harry Anderson is the artist that did it, and he did a lot of different work back in the day. So I wanted to go see the original Harry Anderson, but it's stored in the LDS temple, and at the time, it was in their safe. They put it away in the safe while it was being remodeled. And then I happened to see something on KSL that they had brought the Second Coming picture out, and it was on display up on Temple Square.

0: there. And so
1: in the visitor center,
0: yes. And I'm like, no way. And I happened to have tickets to go to conference that conference. And so I got to see it. So I walk in the visitor center and I say, hey, do you guys have the Harry Anderson here? And they're like, yeah, it's just right up there, the stairs. And there it was, like you could touch it. And I'm like, I didn't know you could just have it out here on display like this. And it's huge. Yeah. It's huge. And it's a massive painting and just beautiful. So I want to see it in its original place in the Salt Lake Temple. Also, what I love about SUU, though, is SUMA, your art department over there. They have an original Chagall in there right now. Mm-hmm. And they also have a Hokusai over there right now, which is a wave. And I didn't know they could have those at a university, like originals. I thought that was like a museum, like...
1: Well, I thought you were doing some work at the museum in the summer. Is that true?
0: No, I've never worked there. I just hang out there.
1: Oh, okay.
0: I just go over there all the time and check out what they've got on display.
1: I think I know Coquette. I'm going to walk over to the museum and see.
0: You look to see if I was over there. I want to be over there. Are you kidding me? That is my favorite place. That's my favorite place to hang out on campus. And I always go there when I go to the Shakespearean Festival. I always go check out what their latest display is over at SUMA.
1: Have you been to any of the places this summer?
0: Yes, and they were so good. My favorite one is, now I can't remember the name of the play. It was hilarious. I mean, laugh out loud hilarious. I forget the name. Now I got to see the plays. It's still playing right now.
1: It wasn't Frankenstein.
0: No, it wasn't. Did you like it? You liked the Frankenstein?
1: They were excellent. The actors were really good. Yeah.
0: It was a spoof on a Shakespeare play, and I can't remember the name of the play.
1: Yeah.
0: I'm going to kick myself.
1: It's been playing this summer. I haven't seen it.
0: The one I'm talking about?
1: Yeah.
0: But you know which one I'm talking about, right?
1: Yeah, but I can't remember the name either. But Twelfth Night was really good.
0: Was it? I wanted to see that one. I missed it.
1: They do that quite often at the festival, but they rotate through. And now they have the Randall Jones Theater, and they built the new outdoor Shakespeare Theater. And the other one is still on campus, just on the west side of 300 West.
0: Okay, I'm going to tell you what it is because I'm so mad I forgot it. And it was so funny. It was so funny. Sutton Rotten. Sutton, that's the one. You should get those guys in here and interview them because they are hilarious. They are so hilarious.
1: And that's ending at this end of this week.
0: Yeah, so you better hurry and get them in here.
1: And the Shakespeare ones are not there anymore.
0: Because they're going to be leaving us soon, that whole group.
1: Well, you know.
0: Now, do they hire professionals to come over here?
1: Yeah, they do.
0: Do they? Because, like, in St. George, I love going to Tuacon. But, and I know I can say this because you told me there's not very many people that are going to see this, right? So, the best kept secret.
1: Well, we're hoping more people will see it.
0: The best kept secret in St. George is the Hurricane Theater. It is amazing. And all the actors and actresses there, they just work for free. And they love theater. And they put together some of the most amazing plays. They're doing Frozen. It's the Hurricane City that actually puts on the plays in Hurricane.
1: It's in Hurricane.
0: Mm-hmm. And so, and their tickets are cheap.
1: They did Frozen?
0: They're doing Frozen right now, and it's amazing. Every show I've seen out there, but my favorite one, probably of all time, is they did a Mamma Mia before Frozen. That was the best.
1: Mamma Mia.
0: Oh my gosh, it was so good. It was so good. They had stuff coming down on you, and it was just fun.
1: Yes. Tuacon is pretty fun, too.
0: Tuacon's great. Les Mis was playing this year.
1: I went to that. It was great.
0: It was good, wasn't it?
1: Very excellent job.
0: They did a great job on all their plays. Like, I'm never disappointed
1: I think they bring in equity actors for some of the plays, too.
0: Yeah.
1: Now they do. But the Shakespeare Festival didn't always. But for the last number of years, they have been doing that.
0: Now, the Hurricane Theater is locals.
1: Yeah.
0: They're all locals, and I love that. And so is the St. George Musical Theater.
1: Okay.
0: And so it's fun to be able to see people that are in the plays, and then you'll be out and about, and you'll see them doing something else. You know, randomly hanging out with somebody that
1: famous.
0: You just saw.
1: I mean, you're doing this,
0: that right? You just saw in a play. You're randomly hanging out with this person, and you're like, I loved you so much.
1: Well, as you drive down the boulevard, isn't that the old St. George Courthouse? Is that where they...
0: The musical, well, I think they just built a whole new building. Now, I haven't been able to go to as much as I would like to because I'm doing school right now, and it's taking a considerable amount of my time. So if you could just cut down

0: on the homework a little bit. That would be great.
1: I'll keep pouring it out.
0: I know you will.
1: Chance, right? Well, my father was in the original company when the Shakespeare Festival started in 1962.
0: Really?
1: And my mother was the usher. So we, the kids, had to set up the chairs. And it was out on the lawn, on the quad up there on the campus. Uh-huh. And they built a theater. They built a stage. Fred Adams and Gary McElpring, and I'm sure some others helped. I don't know all their names. But I used to play baseball in the summer, and I would come over and watch the plays. And I remember sitting up in one of those trees, and they're still there. And you could see the play. And back then, you know, it was a two-week deal.
0: Right.
1: And it was, Fred Adams had the idea, Shakespeare under the stars, that's what he wanted to do.
0: Oh, that's fabulous.
1: And they did it. And my father played the king within the play within the play, the king, in Hamlet. That I remember him doing that. And then for years, I might be one of the only persons that is still alive that's been to do at least one of the productions every summer, and sometimes
0: really?
1: More, all those years, except when I was in France for 2 years. So,
0: what were you doing in France for 2 years?
1: I was on a mission.
0: Oh,
1: the Frenchies mission. But my mission was on the Riviera, too. So I was 6 months in
0: Okay, camp, that's not a mission. That's a vacation. That's a vacation.
1: But I would wake up in the morning and think, this is so great, you know? And the sunshine and the beach was right there. Anyway.
0: Now, my sisters went on missions, okay?
1: Where did they go?
0: Okay, so my oldest sister went to Argentina. Mm. And then one of my sisters got sent to Columbus, Ohio.
1: Oh.
0: And she was so mad. And then my other sister went to England, you know, on their mission.
1: Manchester or London?
0: I don't know. But everybody's experience was all very different. My sister came back from Argentina with, like, her toenails falling off. And I'm like, I don't want to do that.
1: And she learned the language.
0: I don't want to do that.
1: Yeah.
0: She knew several different languages, actually. Yeah. My sister did. So she was very educated. But I don't know any. I barely know English. And if I went in to study it, I would probably get kicked out of America. I don't know.
1: Know a lot more English than you pretend to.
0: Well,
1: great.
0: I mean, if I've been to academic, you know, functions where English department people have been, and I feel like they're speaking another language. I'm like, what are they talking about? So,
1: well, Shakespeare is another language.
0: Shakespeare is a fantastic language, but you have to kind of understand it before you go.
1: Uh-huh.
0: The thing, ask me, I, this is my philosophy, and tell me if you think it's true. Sometimes they try and put a spin and modernize Shakespeare, and I found it doesn't come off as crisp as like when you use the old English, you know, dialect.
1: Well, I think it's evolved a little bit, but I think they still stay pretty close to the
0: right. And what I'm saying is, I like the original dialect. Yeah. I don't necessarily like it when it changes off.
1: I think they
0: that.
1: Adapt for who they think is the audience.
0: Yeah, and I like it just the original.
1: So it's a great thing.
0: Yeah,
1: and they still do it now. They do it from June till October.
0: Oh, well, I thought the Shakespeare plays
1: ends after Labor, right after Labor Day.
0: Yeah.
1: Yeah, and then the other plays continue. And they're still on till October 3rd, I think.
0: You know, I think if we're going to talk about Shakespeare, we really need to give a shout out to the pianist.
1: Okay.
0: Because she's amazing.

0: really need to give a shout out to the pianist.
1: Okay.
0: Because she's amazing, and she's there every year, and she's playing as you go in.
1: Yeah.
0: I don't know, you got to give a shout out to that.

0: Yeah.
1: I don't know. You got to give a shout out to that.
0: Yeah, I wish I knew who she was. Maybe I do. And
1: I don't know who she is, but I love her.
0: No, it's great. And the ambiance is something that
1: yes,
0: Fred Adams and his crew worked on and worked on.
1: She plays beautifully.
0: And the Green Show is always a fabulous thing to go to.
1: Yeah. Yeah. It's been
0: and Mindy Benson, the president of Southern Utah University now, she was one of the great

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got some tools that make a lot of sense. Do my little two-step, then wiggle with it, then wiggle with it, then wiggle with it. Smile for the camera, cause I know I'm slightly off. Trying to hide the villain in me, cause I know you.

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Following tough losses last week on the road, Canyon View and Cedar both turn their attention to the Coal Creek Classic as the Falcons take on the Reds at SUU in a 3A South showdown. It's the Falcons at the Reds live here on KSUU FM Thunder 91.1 with the live stream at Thunder 91 on YouTube. 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
1: I'm Sadie Sandusky with your Thunder 91 News. With a high of 65 and a low of 46 degrees, it will be cooler in the mornings and at night with sunny skies and cooler temperatures in the afternoon. Starting with SUU events, Wonder Wednesday is happening from 4 to 6 p.m. at the Frayner Natural History Museum. This week's event will explore coral reefs, a shell collection, and how pearls are made. This event is geared toward K through 6th grade students and their families. Also happening today, IRL is from 3 to 5 p.m. at the American First Center. The event will have games and prizes and give students a chance to learn more about the communication department, including its labs and hands-on experience. And now in Cedar City, the Mid-Valley Farmers Market and Artisan Fair is happening from 4 to 8 p.m. at 780 West Mid-Valley Road in Enoch. The market will have local products, live music, and activities for kids. Bowman's Wednesday Family Movie Night is also happening at 4 and 6 p.m. at Bowman's Cowboy Kitchen. The movie changes every week. And I'm Sadie Sandusky, and that's your Thunder 91 News.

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1: That's it?
0: Of course. 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
1: I made it, despite your directions.
0: Make an appointment today and get all the writing help you need.
1: Oh, well, that was wonderful. 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
3: Oh, will you stop?
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So just happens to be moving on to the next. Actually just shit on my last chick, and she has what my ex lacks. Cause she loves danger, psychopath, and you don't fit no man's girl, even I know that. But she's devised some plan to stab him in the back, knife in hand, says the relationship's hanging by a strand. So she's been on the web lately, says maybe she'll be my Gwen Stacy, the Spider-Man. And I know she's using me to try to play him. I don't care, hi Suzanne, but I should've said bye Suzanne after the first night.

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Now how am I supposed to tell this girl that we're through? It's hard to find the words, I'm aloof, nervous and sued. I want this to hurt, but what you deserve is the truth. Don't take it personal, I just can't say this in person to you. So I revert to the studio like hole in the wall diners. Don't have to be reserved in a booth. I just feel like the person who I'm turning into. Irreversible, I prayed on

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0: Hi, I'm Ignacio Bretel, and on behalf of the Thunder 91 team, thank you for coming to Battle of the Bands. 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
1: Me not working hard. Yeah, right, picture that with a Kodak. Or better yet, go to Times Square, take a picture of me with a Kodak. 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

0: 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On Video, Phoebe Bridgers. 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
1: You wanna talk about Madonna and Charlie?

few minutes until your lunch break is over and until I have to go to actually eat because I'm hungry, guys. How are you feeling today? You can text me Nacho, PRETELL. And I don't know if you know, but exams are coming really, really, really soon. And I am sorry, but I have to say I haven't finished studying for them yet. Because there's so many activities that we're going to cover today that I just simply don't have time for everything, you know. I don't know if it's just a me feeling or it's this more extended, but I'm sorry, guys. I just love music, and that's why I'm here with you playing Sorry by Justin Bieber. You're in KSAU, the Thunder 91.

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Hey, that was The Fate of Ophelia. You're listening to KSU and I'm Nacho Patel. I'm hoping I'm making your lunchtime a bit better though. I have a question for you. Which artist you think is should take the golden nominee for Best Artist of the Year? Right now the Spotify chart's saying Bad Bunny, but let me doubt that because there's more great artists. A lot of people love Taylor Swift. I personally don't. I won't lie to you, okay? I think it's a bit too depressive sometimes. The Fate of Ophelia is not the best song I think she has, but it's the one that it's still trending, and it's in the top 10 Salt Lake City chart this week. But also, she's released a new one, which is ranking really up lately. Now, there's also this song that I feel will never go out of style, and this is I Just Might Bruno Mars. It keeps on the chart, don't ask me why. You're in KSSU, and I'm Nacho Patel. Enjoy your lunch, man. It's 1:12.

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Hey, how is your lunchtime going? I'm feeling mine, it's going okay because I'm not eating. I'm kidding. I mean, I'm not eating, but hey, I feel I've got a feeling that this weekend's gonna be super fun and it's gonna be super nice. And if you don't know what I'm saying, there is a football match this Friday. And if you don't know what I'm talking about, man, just go to scu.edu/events and you can check onto everything that the university has for you. I have to say, honestly, sometimes I just miss things because I'm like too forgetty and, you know, but Spirit Campus Spirit's worth living it. This is the Black Eyed Peas, I Got a Feeling. I got a feeling.

0: out of it.
1: That was Malcolm Toe. You're in Thunder 91. Have you gone to the Levitt Center? They were giving out free pizza for Pizza and Politicians. They were talking this topic about, what is this called? I think it's a full cameras. Hey, I'm following up with She-Wolf Shakira. It's exactly 1:38 p.m. and the hour, it's getting closer to an end. But don't worry, keep it enjoying your lunch because I'm still here. I'm going to be with you, putting great music like Con Calma, Hey That I Made You Love Me, and Cold Water, but that's later. Right now, the great Shakira and that classic She-Wolf, My Mom Loves the Song. Doesn't yours?

Thunder 91 would like to take this moment to thank you, the listener, for coming to Battle of the Bands. With Black Cat Parade winning the judge's choice, it was a spectacular time. A shout out to our sponsors, Gentleman's Barbershop, Big Iron Swing Dancing, and Whittlesticks. Thanks again for coming, and we'll see you next time.

This was Nacho Patel, and thanks for tuning in to Thunder 91. It is my pleasure to talk with you for this couple hour in your lunch break. Hey, one last thing before I let you go. There's going to be a Wind Symphony concert featuring David Torres today at 7:30 to 8:30 in the New Music Building. If you're interested, don't forget to go. It's great music. I love music, and that's why we're here, because we have great songs coming up. And one of that, it's by Capital Cities. They were popular at the same time that JB was popular with this Cold Water with Major Lazer. So, thanks for tuning into Thunder 91. I was Ignacio Patel, and it was my pleasure to talk with you for the last few hours. I'm going to leave you with Safe and Sounds, Capital Cities, Rascal Flatts. Life is a highway, because it is. Enjoy the rest of your Wednesday. I am signing out. Bye-bye.

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1: I get off the train, Hackney Wick. I'm sweet 15 in a weird outfit. Got invited to perform at this party through MySpace. First time ever at a party in London. I'm kind of nervous.
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1: Well, I'm finally back on the air. So today, guys, some fun I have for you guys. We have some love music. Ever been in love? I'm in love. You know. So these next three songs I got for you guys, your next couple, this next hour, I should say, is all about love. This first song, Beautiful Girls by Sean Kingston.
2: J.R. Sean Kingston.

And that was Like a Prayer by Madonna, requested by someone walking in the hallways. I never did not ca catch your name, but thank you for requesting a song. Really appreciate it. So let's keep this love train going. So this next song I got for you guys is Dance With Me by Bruno Mars, but it is the live version that he played at the VMAs. So I'll leave you guys with that. Bruno Mars on Thunder 91.

And that was Still by Karol G featuring Bruno Mars. I don't know about you guys, but would you still love someone if your heart was broken? She does. So this next song, skipping on that Bruno Mars train, I got for you guys is Talking to the Moon. Do you guys ever feel like you're just so in love with someone, you just start talking to the moon about it? Bruno Mars does. So we'll leave it to Talking to the Moon by Bruno Mars on Thunder 91.

And that was Fantasy by Mariah Carey. This next song I got for you guys is Die For You by The Weeknd. The Weeknd really does think he'd die for somebody. Would you die for someone that you love? I don't know. Let me hear it. So we got Die For You by The Weeknd on Thunder 91.

And that was Still Into You by Paramore. You know, had to a little rock love in there. So, you know, this entire section we've been listening, talking about love songs, you know, all the fun, flirty songs, like fantasizing, you know, everything all about that, a little bit of heartbroken stuff. But this next song I got for you guys, it's not the fun, flirty, you know, it's the side we don't like to talk about. You know, when you and your loved one can't see eye to eye. She says left, you say right. She says up, you say down. And all you're doing is arguing. And at some point, you don't know what to do. What I want you to do, I want you to give that special someone, give them a call. Put your phone right up to the speaker so they can hear this next song.

0: This next hour, I got you guys with Manuel. So everyone just going to be with him. Thank you guys so, so much for having me with you guys tonight. Or tonight, today. Please tune in next week from when every Wednesday from 2 to 3. So you can listen to more of my music. And also tune into my shows on Tuesdays from 10 to 11 p.m. with me and my buddies. We just listen to music. We talk about them. And, you know, our name is The Late Night Snack. So please come listen to us. And I'll give you guys on with Manuel on Thunder 91.
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Hey everyone, you're listening to Thunder 91. I hope you're having a great Wednesday so far. I'm Manny, hanging out with you this afternoon, and coming up next, we got Isn't She Loves Me by Stevie Wonder.

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And we're back. Don't forget, this is the final week of the Utah Shakespeare Festival. So if you've been thinking about seeing a show, this is your last chance. You can still catch musicals like She Loved Me and Something Rotten. But before the season wraps up, of course. And now we have Nobody's Song with Sabrina Carpenter.

It's Wednesday, and Come IRL is happening right now at the America First Event Center. Come hang out, play some games, win some prizes, and learn more about internships and everything about Come has to offer. So if you agree, go check it out. And now we have Since You've Been Gone by Kelly Clarkson.

Hello guys, I hope you're having a great day. And starting tomorrow, Sense and Sensibility is coming to the Ingolstadt Theater. And the best part is completely free for students. So if you're looking for something fun to do this week, grab a friend and go check it out. You can't really beat free. And coming up next is Love on the Brain by Rihanna, right here on

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And that's all from me for now. It's been a pleasure hanging out with you guys here on Thunder 91. I hope you have an amazing rest of your Wednesday, and I'll catch you next time. 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

Thunder 91.1, it's time for this week's Fresh Hits. Danceteria After Hours, Madonna and Charlie XCX. I get off the train, Hackney Wick. I'm sweet 15 in a weird outfit. Got invited to perform at this party through MySpace. First time ever at a party in London. I'm kind of nervous. Watch You Dance, Leon Bridges. Wanna watch you dance, get on your toes. A little romance, wanna lighten the nose. Wanna watch you dance. On video, Phoebe Bridgers.

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1: Good afternoon. It's your boy Emil, and this is the afternoon hangout. The time is 4:02. And for today's special artist spotlight, we have the Chainsmokers. That's right. For the next hour, I will be playing some of the best songs from the Chainsmokers. So sit back, enjoy, and relax as we just chill and listen to the Chainsmokers only here at Thunder 91.

We just heard Paris by the Chainsmokers. Up next, we have Call You Mine with Bebe Rexha. Also, just to remind you that you can come and join the Aces here at the living room at the Student Center for their T-Bird Chit Chats from 4 to 5 for an amazing time. 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

0: We just heard Roses by the Chainsmokers. Up next, we have our local artist of the day. But don't worry, you still got more Chainsmokers after that. So sit back, enjoy, and relax as you listen to Thunder 91.
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0: 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This is Jaylee Beaumont, and that was my song, Boy Crazy. 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

Yeah, I just wanna drink tequila with my friend. She says she cheated cause she trying to get ahead. The more I read it, yeah, the more I take offense. I'm so defeated, I can't get outside my head. I post a picture of myself cause I'm lonely. Everyone knows what I look like, not even one of them knows me. Yeah, I just wanna drink tequila with my friends. Yeah, they're the

We just heard Everybody Hates Me. I know it's Wednesday, and I hope you have a great day. You're having a great day, a great week. Wishing you nothing but the best. But up next, we have All We Know by the Chainsmokers and Phoebe Ryan. But we still have even more Chainsmokers. So sit back, enjoy, and relax as you listen to Thunder 91.

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And that was takeaway. And that is for me today at the afternoon hangout. But don't worry, I'll be back next Monday from 4 to 5. And I'm also here Wednesday from 4 to 5 with the artist spotlight. It was a great afternoon hangout. Don't worry, there's still a couple more Chainsmoker songs to finish the hour. But I wish you nothing but the best for this week. I hope you have an amazing weekend. And I'll see you all on Monday from 4 to 5. Remember, you're listening to Thunder 91. Have a great rest of your week.

Thunder 91.1, it's time for this week's Fresh Hits. 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On Video, Phoebe Bridgers. 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

That was a Watch It Dance by Leon Bridges right here on Thunder 91. And welcome to another day of Tyler's Tunes here on your favorite radio station. And I was thinking about what to do for my show today. And my little sister mentioned doing something about like powerful women in music. And I'm going to amend that a little bit. So I'm going to play powerful songs by women. So, most, if not all of the songs today that I play will be by some truly incredible female artists. And kicking off, we have one of the most recognizable and unfortunately, who unfortunately passed in the recent last couple of weeks. But to kick off the hour, here's Jolene by Dolly Parton on Thunder 91.

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I, for one, cannot do probably either of the things described in that song by Daya, which is sit still, look pretty, because I just can't sit still to save my life. And the looking pretty part is self-explanatory. Anyways, coming up next, we got another great female artist. And she has quite a few very well-known songs, but this one describes how every partner in any relationship ever should make their girl feel like. Here's Only Girl in the World.

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What about us? Pink coming in hot with that absolute banger, I should say. I've been jamming out in the booth this whole hour so far, and we still have a whole another half an hour of this incredible exhibition of female artists. And coming up next, we have one I know a lot of people know this song, but I think this is probably one of maybe two songs that I've heard by this artist. But she has an incredible voice, and I would encourage you guys to go check her out. Here's Kings and Queens by Ava Max on Thunder 90.

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Confident by Demi Lovato. And personally, I think that we all should take her advice. I could definitely use it. And if you aren't feeling confident in the moment, do as the famous saying says so eloquently, fake it till you make it. But in all honesty, a little bit of confidence can go a long way. I have seen that in my life, and hopefully you have seen it out there in yours. And up next, we have a song. I couldn't go an hour highlighting female artists without highlighting this one, because she is one of my good friend's very favorite artists, and this is one of my very favorite songs by her. So here's Bad Romance by Lady Gaga on Thunder 90.

0: commercial-free music so good, it'll make you go,
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Baby One More Time by Britney Spears to about wrap up the hour. Thank you so much for tuning in. I really appreciate it. And please remember to tune in on Monday for even more great music from Tyler's Tunes. And to cap off the hour, I couldn't do an hour of female artists without highlighting who is probably not just the most famous female artist on the planet right now, but probably the most famous artist in general, at least in my personal opinion. And this also satisfies my little sister's consistent requests for Taylor Swift. So to cap off the hour, here's Opalite by the one and only Taylor Swift on Thunder 91.

0: 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Thunder 91.1, it's time for this week's Fresh Hits. 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
2: 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I'm sweet 15 in a weird outfit. Got invited to perform at this party through MySpace. First time ever at a party in London. I'm kind of nervous.
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